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0: not out there recruiting necessarily.
1: Scott, I want to, in all your learning, Phil, I'm wondering if there's a message that you would want to give to New Zealanders, what they can do to make themselves less vulnerable to manipulative groups operating in the health and wellness space. You must have learned a few things.
2: Well, yeah, I'll have a look at the piles of grass that I've raked, and I would say, I think the one message that I would probably pass on, and this is not my message, but it's the message of people who've been involved in the wellness cult and those who've studied it. If you are in a situation, especially when you're facing a serious health risk, and someone says to you, try this, and it's kind of feels a bit alternative, I'm not going to tell anyone that they shouldn't do that. But the moment someone says to them, don't try anything else, my way or the highway, it won't work if you try anything else, anything conventional, anything or any other alternative, just this one. The moment you start hearing that kind of exclusivity, run for the hills, I think. So someone who believes in what they're actually doing and has a cure will not tell you you can't go to anyone else. They won't. So it's a sure sign that...
0: Like if they're really kind of beating on their exclusivity drum. Good point.
2: That would be if there was one little message, I think I'd like to leave people with that.
0: Seriously, you did a phenomenal job on the lodge and you do a good job of holding all those complexities and, bringing out the different narratives.
1: Thank you so much, Phil. It was a great chat and, you really did the nuance. And I think you got the time, that was part of the reason you could do the nuance and often there's no time, you get your two sentence sound bites and then so you had the time and that's a gift from RNZ, but you did wonders with it and it's in the catalogue of a story that's understood and holding respectfully the victims and survivors. And I look forward to you finding another woo-woo group and exposing it, because one of my particular beefs is the repeated argument that criticising high control groups are about threatening religious freedom, and it's like, they're not all religious. We need to hear more stories of non-religious high control occulty groups to push back at that narrative.
2: Absolutely. I'll be looking forward for you guys for some tips and some leads on some of these groups.
1: Where can listeners find the lodge?
2: The lodge is all the places you normally get your podcast: Apple, Spotify, YouTube, also on the RNZ website. It's all over the place. Be great if you could listen. Plug, plug. Thanks for listening to me right now. Thanks for the opportunity.
1: How can people contact you?
2: phil.vine@rnz.co.nz if you have any similar wellness experiences that you want to share or warn people about.
0: Awesome. Well, thanks so much to you, Phil, for joining us today on Cult Chat and sharing that with New Zealand and other interested parties. It was, an incredibly fascinating podcast and really interesting today to dissect that process with you of what it was like to research that and interview people. So yes, thank you for your work on exposing the risks of harm in the health and wellness space. And we do look forward to hearing more from you, hopefully on the topic in the future, because I'm sure there's many more kind of leaf piles that you can rake and plenty more interesting bugs and things you can find under them. And I appreciated the curiosity that you brought to your reporting on it. So that was fantastic. And thanks to our listeners for supporting our show, to Plains Media, who help our message to get out there on the radio. And if you would like to make contact with

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2: Hey, I know you're thirsty. 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We'll call them Olaf and Jackson for reference. Now pour that liquid into the cup and take a sip. Swallow. Now you're ready.
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2: Kia ora everyone, welcome back to The Arenality, where we connect, reflect on cultural traditions and also find meaning in our everyday journal entries. Last weekend was my 27th birthday. You might remember my last episode about birthday blues. And so, just like the name, I actually had a rough time leading up to my birthday because it just felt like too much. And surprisingly, when I read my birthday journal yesterday, I found out that I was feeling sad leading up to my last birthday as well. So there's a trend here. And so I am actually feeling quite the opposite now. I feel really great. I have a lot of kind and positive thoughts. And I just have so much to be grateful for. And I hope that today we can talk about some of the things I've learned over the last 26 years of my life. And so if you're curious about my actual birthday weekend, it was the best. We actually watched Obsession, which is one of the new movies in the cinemas right now. And if you are a horror slash thriller fan, I would recommend watching it. And I would not be talking about it at all because I don't like spoiling things for people. But I found that it was really good. It kept me on my toes the whole time. And I think I enjoyed it so much more being in the cinema because I was a lot more present. I didn't have my phone with me to scroll during the scary scenes. And it's just something that I just appreciate doing on my birthday weekend. So what are the things I learned in these last few years of my life? I learned that I need to trust time. Time is a very big, important thing that I have learned to accept. And I've sort of let time happen the way it needs to happen. And so this is something that, you know, you probably experience in your early 20s or when you're studying or post high school and things like that. You have timelines in your head on when things should happen and when you want things to happen, but they don't necessarily happen at the time you expect it to. And I feel like being 27 now, I've lived through different phases of my life where I have noticed that there are times when things don't happen the way I want it to happen, or unexpected things happen, which I'm happy about, some earlier than others. But growing up now, I feel like I don't fight with the timeline anymore. I'm just accepting things as they come. And for someone who really values their time and tries to do their best and tries to fill their time with productive things because I want to feel like I achieve things. If I reflect on like the week, the month, the year, I learned that not every dream or goal of mine has to happen right now. And so this is a big one for me because I used to be someone who wants to do everything at once. Or I feel like there's like so many things I have to do and that just overwhelms me and I just need to sort everything out and organize my life and cut things short.

and not be in a prison so that I can do everything I want to do. While I know now that those experiences don't work for me, I am a lot more mindful about how I use my time, how I spend time with others, and also how I ask other people for their time. So I know that your mid-20s is about like building your career, having milestones on when you want certain things to happen, like for example, buying a house or moving in with someone or getting married or, you know, things like that. And I'm speaking on my cultural lens as well. Being Malaysian here in Aotearoa, New Zealand, I still have my societal expectations that unfortunately I carry with me because of how I grew up or how I was raised in my community back home. And so there's been a lot of unlearning and understanding on where things are. Also, looking online, there's a lot of people doing, like, achieving things and posting all the happy moments on social media about their side quests and they did this, they did that. And while everything is quite positive and exciting to look at and motivating, you know, sometimes you can't help yourself but to compare, why am I not there yet? And so one of the biggest things that I've learned and reflecting on 27 years of my life, I learned to trust the timing of the universe. And you can relate to this as well. If you have faith, it might be God, it might be the universe, it might be whatever you truly believe. But to me, I trust that Allah has plan everything for me and I just need to really follow the flow while still doing my best. And I've noticed that if something is not happening, it's because it's not happening right now. And it doesn't mean that it's not happening forever and that's like the end of things. Because again, we have time. And I think that's something that we need to sort of take into perspective, because it's, you know, it's probably not a good lens if you feel like you have to do everything at once and you're rushing everything all the time, or you feel like there's a time clock and it's like ticking, like, oh, you're running out of time, because usually it's not the case. And urgency is often self-created, which is fascinating. Most of the times when you're rushing for something, there's no actual deadline or where something is gonna be catastrophic, you know? So that is why I think this was the biggest learning for me. I have experienced watching like opportunities come and go. I have seen opportunities come and I get to say yes or no. Like, I have options now. Things that's delayed doesn't mean it's denied. And I think that's a big one for me, because there has been knows in the past, and suddenly when the time is right, suddenly there is an opportunity and I am at a better mindset as I handle it now, and I wouldn't be able to do that in the past. So I think it does come with experience, and it's true what they say. People who are older than us, they do have experience because they've lived through all these experiences. And like, teenage Arena wouldn't ever want to believe that's true, because, you know, as obviously I might have like teenage angst in me, and I didn't want to truly believe that the eldest have wisdom and want to, like, they actually know what they're talking about, even though, you know, they didn't live

through our generation, but they still experience life and there's so much there that they can share with us. But that's a whole other topic. Really, what I'm trying to say is trust the timing. If things don't happen right now, it's fine. Just keep going because it might happen in the future. And the timelines you create for yourself doesn't mean it's the best timeline for you. And I think I really appreciate knowing that. So what are my goals now? Since we're talking about timelines and timing and goals and dreams and things I want to achieve now or later, these are the things that I am currently focusing on. 2026 has been the year where I really put my focus into part-time study. I am surprisingly doing quite well in my financial services certificate courses. I am halfway there and I am truly enjoying it. It is something that I've had passions for quite a while. I've done investing master classes. I've looked for like online courses that would help me be more financially aware of like my own finances, but also how the financial system works in the world. Coming from someone who did not do that in university, this is really fascinating because it's really helping me understand how the economy works and how to support myself and hopefully in the future support other people in their financial journey. So currently in the middle of that, I am in what people say the messy middle, because you know, the start is exciting because you're doing something new and you're romanticizing it and I am romanticizing my study. It's really fun because I get to, you know, read books and learn and study at cafes and make my matcha and use my highlighters again. And it has been a while since I did formal study, so that's why I feel like I merely miss it. But being in the messy middle means I just only have myself as the motivation to keep going. And I think people can relate to this. In the middle of your goals, there will be a time when you need to keep pushing yourself. Otherwise, you might fall off track or suddenly you question yourself or you end up not finishing the goal. So the messy middle is something I am working towards, but hopefully starting my final paper in August and will be certified by the end of the year or longer than that. So well, this is what I mean by the timing. I'm trusting the timing that if things happen the way it happens, things will be okay. I am also looking forward to have good sustainable rest in my life. And that is my second learning of being 27. And I do want us to talk about this as well. So this comes into my next point. Rest is not something you earn, but it's something you just do. And I think it takes me a while to really understand this because, I don't know, don't want to keep blaming my culture for everything, but I feel like I didn't really understood the concept of rest until I truly looked into how my faith and my religion looks at rest. So you might know this. Muslims, we pray 5 times a day. And the reason why we pray 5 times a day isn't just because we have to like worship God 5 times a day. It's actually a chance to take a break from this world and be present into yourself and your connection to your creator during those 5 times a day. And so because it's something that we sort of have to do if you want to be Muslim,

it means that you get like obligatory rest 5 times a day to come back to yourself and your creator. So now that I'm an adult and I can really think about my choices and things like that, I understand now why it is an expectation of me as a Muslim to be praying 5 times a day. It's because it takes me out of whatever it is I am doing at that time to come back to myself and really reflect on my relationship with my creator, and that helps to calm me down and gives me strength to do whatever I need to do at other times of the day. Because our prayers only take like 5 minutes. It is something that we can do at different times. So there is different like hours that we can do the prayers on. And so, for example, like our 5 prayers are like before sunrise, and then noon, and then afternoon, evening, and night. Generally, those are the prayers. I can get into more details, but I think that's enough info. And so having those clear breakdowns for the day and arranging my time to suit my prayers is actually making me a better person, because I am more connected with myself and who I am and my faith. And it makes me do everything else better as well. So, yeah, I love that. That's how I think about my faith now. And I know that rest isn't a reward for productivity, but even from my culture, my faith, it is something that we do. We take breaks regardless. And besides, you know, prayers as rest, I also want to keep doing more things that shuts down my brain. That is something that I wish to do a lot more. For example, I want to read books more because I love the feeling when I read a big chunk of book and I can feel like I'm transported in a different world, and I sort of forget where I am at that time, and my brain is not like thinking about things that I have no control over. Oh, love it. I really want to focus on reducing my brain rot on social media. I'm still working on that. It's something that I am always working on. So I'm not on TikTok anymore, and I haven't been, and I feel good, but sometimes I do still reach on my phone and open WhatsApp, even though like I have no notifications. So it's always like those random habits that just get me like, what am I doing? So that is still a journey, and I welcome you to be part of my journey, and I will keep you updated as well. Lastly, one of the biggest things that I learned this year, or like reflecting on my whole life, being a good person is more important than being right. That is my value. You might totally disagree with this, and that's fine. But to me, I would rather create a harmonious relationship with the people I truly care about rather than breaking walls apart, fighting with people, being in a miserable situation just because I want to prove people I am right or I have something to justify. And so that's why, you know, now I know now, like as a 27-year-old, I know now relationships matter more than winning an argument. And not everything has to be said. Now, if I'm in a stressful situation that involves other people, and I'm sure you experience this, people experience this, like I'm sure you can relate to this, and however it might be like with your best friend or your mom or your brothers,

then it's like, you know, you're in a situation where is it better for me to be the right one or the kind one? And now, like, if I am praying for something, I pray for strength so I can be patient with the situation, so I can communicate clearly, so they understand where I'm coming from. But I don't want to ever be in a position where I'm breaking down relationships. So that's a big learning for me. The next learning for me is also about faith, but faith is different now as compared to years ago, because I'm not asking the universe for more things. Like, I'm not saying, hey, please give me this, I want this, I want this exactly the way it happens. But I am more, I'm coming from a different angle. I'm asking for, like, help me to become this. Because I understand now that things aren't going to magically happen. But, you know, as a human, you want to be able to build yourself to be someone who you're proud of, someone who is of good value, someone who is able to have good characteristics and whatever those are, because people are different. I also want to be able to have the resources that would help me be the people that I want to be. And so, yeah, even the kinds of prayers I ask would be very different. I'm not asking for, like, please give me straight A's, or please let me have a big lifestyle with a good salary. That's not what I'm asking for, but I'm asking for more strength and more patience and more characteristic things. So that's a big learning curve for me. I understand now as well that growing up isn't too scary. I used to be 10 years old and look at my auntie, who is only 12 years older than me, and I would think that, whoa, she's so cool and she's such an adult and she looks like she knows what she's doing, and she's 27. And now I'm 27 and I don't know what I'm doing. And it sort of makes you understand that, you know, people back then when you were a child and you looked at adults and you think they know what they're doing, absolutely no one knows what they're doing. We're all trying to experience life step by step. And I love that it's something that we get to be part of together as humans. So obviously there's been a lot of changes that you forget within a year, which is why I would highly recommend you to keep a journal as proof. I haven't written my birthday wish for my 28-year-old self yet. I will do that this week. But that's what I want you to think about. Make a plan to start a birthday journal, because as I was reading my birthday wish from my 26-year-old self, I was just fascinated. I even had a laugh, like, whoa, that's so funny, because I wrote some expectations of myself. Not expectations, predictions. I wrote some predictions of the things that I thought I would happen by the age of 27, and half of them were correct and half of them weren't. So that was really fun. I think it's so fun to do, and I highly recommend that you do it as well. Thank you so much for listening. This is one of my most favorite episodes to record, and I feel good as well. Have a wonderful week, and I'll see you again next time. Ka kite. You've been listening to the

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Mine by Otis Redding. Okay, we're basically done now. The only thing left, though, is a dad joke from my dad. This week's is pretty good. Are you ready? Okay. I can't figure out why my paper airplane won't take off. I guess it's just stationary. I like that one a lot. Okay, well, that's the end of that then. thank you very much for listening to Cigarettes Will Kill You. I will not, fun fact, be back next week, but I will be back every week after that. I'm going to Brisbane next week, which will be cool, but there will be an old show playing, so you can tune into that. One of my old shows, yeah. But yeah, tune in to Cigarettes Will Kill You on Wellington Access Radio 106.1 FM every Monday from 4 till 5 p.m. And we listen to music. Sometimes I have a guest, most of the time I do not, but we always have a lovely time. Yeah, it's actually really nice having a show finally where I'm not burdened by my work. Ugh. But yeah. Anyway, and we are now going to play a song which my dog actually really, really likes. Fun fact, she's such a strange dog, man. Anyway, yeah, but we're going to end on it. It's Blue Morpho by Ed O'Brien. So enjoy Patty and enjoy everybody else. And I will see you guys. I'll see you guys in a couple weeks. Okay, bye.

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0: Day 2. 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We will be screen printing, sticker making, painting and so on. 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Saturday the 27th of June, 12 p.m. to 4 p.m. Whānau Day at the St. James Theatre. 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Explore interactive activities across the theatre, including crafts, storytelling, live rehearsals and dance experiences for all ages. 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Every 3 years, New Zealand has a general election. If you're enrolled, you can vote. 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The 2026 general election will be held on Saturday the 7th of November 2026. Not enrolled yet? 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If you're 17, fill out an enrolment form now. On your 18th birthday, we'll automatically enrol you and you'll be ready to vote.
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2: 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Of course, Simon Howard, tōku ingoa. My name is Simon Howard, and coming up in the next hour, we are taking a look at the very best of what's coming up on our stages, and tonight it's Atifa's takeover as Slay West and Pania join me ahead of their circa season opening this week. In fact, they're sat right opposite me now. We're going to be talking in just a second, but kia ora, Atifa's.
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2: Mare Kura, it's a theatrical drag concert honouring the strength, beauty and legacy of Wahine this Matariki. It opens next week. We're going to be talking all about it in just a few minutes' time. The Tifas are into their fifth year of delighting audiences across Aotearoa. We'll also do a full roundup of everything else on our stages this week from about 5:30. We might even replay one of our interviews from last week as Waianga is now open at the new Toi Ara. The new Toi Pōneki on Market Lane, and O is set to open at Bats from, I think, tomorrow night. We had a chat with Jack McGee last week. But first, before we bring in the Tifas, I'm going to play a song that I actually asked Maeve, the producer, publicist extraordinaire behind the show. And she gave me two songs. Here it is, Whitney Houston's I'm Every Woman. We're going to be talking in just a few minutes' time, all things Mare Kura.

0: Whitney Houston. I'm Every Woman. What an absolute legend. Another legend, or legends, should I say, or icons of the Aotearoa drag scene are the Takatāpui drag supergroup, the Tifas. And as if you were listening a few minutes ago, you know they're here. Pania and Slay West. Kia ora, welcome. Welcome to Access Radio. It's so great to have you and to have you back this Matariki with a brand new show honouring the wahine who came before, Marikura. Think goddesses, matriarchs, pioneers, and no doubt lots of fabulous chaos coming our way as well. Slay, Pania, kia ora.
1: Kia ora. Kia ora.
0: I guess, first of all, for people who don't know, what is a Marikura? And why did that sort of feel like the right heart and title for this year's show? I read it's like an

0: esteemed female spirit or goddess of the highest realms.
1: So Mare Kura, they are the attendants of Io, the supreme creator. But it is also a term of endearment as well, I te reo Māori. So we use the word Mare Kura to adorn a woman that is of deep beauty and grace and power. So when we say Mare Kura, we are acknowledging, you know, our manawahine, our matriarchs, our historical pioneers, our atua, our goddesses. So it sort of encompasses so much to do with the essence of womanhood.
0: Yeah, beautiful. And you describe the show as a love letter to wahine, right? Mothers, aunties, nanas, etc. Who are the women in your lives, your own lives, that you're sort of carrying onto that stage?
2: Well, definitely my mother is. We're all going to be paying homage to all our mothers, which is really exciting. But one is definitely one of my kuyas, Francie Gray. She passed when we started doing the Matariki Spectacular at Circa. And so I'm definitely paying homage to that lady because she definitely created the beast that you are talking to right now. But also just like all those women that kind of just never got the right shining light. You know, women throughout history have always been, oh my God, just terrorized and been victimized and just been ridiculed throughout history. Mm-hmm. And so there's just so many women to kind of uphold. There's not just one, it's just all of them, really. Yeah. All ladies need an uplifting time. Always. And they always deserve it.
1: Yeah. Always. Yeah, for me, I think I'm carrying definitely my mother, my sister, my nan, my aunties. And a big one for me is my little niece, nice. Who's 4 years old. And I am really carrying her with me and her childlike wonder and the woman that she will become one day.
0: Yeah.
1: But yeah, as Slay said as well, our pioneers. A big one for me is our atua, who are often forgotten as well. In Te Ao Māori, there's such a huge focus on our atua tāne. We all know Māui, we all know tāne mahuta, but many of us don't know, you know, the stories of Hine Pū Te Hue, Hine Moana. So, yeah, really carrying them with me as well.
0: Yeah, beautiful, beautiful. And in terms of your little niece, and how do they react when they see you up there? Are they backstage giving you notes? Are they?
1: Yeah, she's really excited. She actually hasn't seen a Tifa's show before because she's always been too young. And, you know, some of our shows are a little bit peachy. but she's at the age where she can finally come and enjoy it. She went to Farmers literally yesterday and picked out a sequin dress to wear. So she's really excited.
0: Yeah, well, we all need to pick out our best outfits because this is your fifth year performing together as the Tifas, which feels crazy. Wild given how big the shows already are. What's changed the most since that first show? I remember at Fringe 2022 and what sort of stayed stubbornly the same?
2: Oh, well, we added another new girl. So there's four of us. So that was probably the biggest change, definitely. You had to redesign all the dances and everything like that.
1: Yeah, no more triangles. No more only diamonds.
0: She's worth it.
2: Yeah. Not good with shapes, yeah, we do that. But, I mean, we've also just grown and learned so much individually, but, like, about just, like, our talent, our culture, just everything. Like, I know I've grown a lot, and I've definitely seen all of us in so many different ways. And I think that's what a lot of people that come see our shows love seeing, is just the growth of us as artists, which is awesome. Yeah, you're definitely going to see that. Maybe bigger boobs from me, I think that's definitely
1: Yeah, bigger
2: one.
1: Hair.
2: Bigger hair,
1: bigger
2: hips.
1: Outfits, bigger hips. I think we've all grown in our confidence and in our, I guess, our creative practices outside of the Tifas as well. Yeah. So I think that confidence really shines through in all of us. Even for me as well, like my te reo Māori has grown a lot since being a part of the group. And now when we sing, I'm not like, oh, what are we saying? I actually... No.
2: Yeah.
0: That's amazing. Because you're right, your shows do blend Waiata Māori as well as drag, storytelling, choreo, all these different forms. How do you sort of strike that balance between the glamour and the deeper sort of kaupapa without one overpowering the others?
1: Yes, we call it glitter and gravitas.

0: I love that.
1: Yeah. And I think that is sort of the thing that makes the Tifas different to any other drag group. Because we bring, you know, our mana takatāpui to the forefront. Mm. And the reason why we are so so party, and the reason why we are so joyful is because it's sort of like a protest. Mm. Yeah, because they want our people to be downtrodden and miserable, but yeah, we sort of reject that. Yeah. We rebuke that.
2: And I feel like we never really strike a balance. We kind of just add more is more, and then it's like, yeah, see, it's all equaled out. You know, like a lot of times it's always just like having more Reo in our songs, or like going more showgirl glamorous. Yeah. We just kind of chuck it in when we think we know it's right. And
1: yeah, and I would say it's also just like an inherently Māori thing. Like our culture, a huge part of our culture is carrying grief and anger and rage, and the way that we channel that is through performing, through haka, through our kupu and the words that we speak.
0: Yeah, because there's something really powerful about this, right? About what you're doing and about takatāpui artists reclaiming space and telling these stories on a main stage like Circa. What does it mean to you both to sort of be doing this right now in this moment in Aotearoa, where there's, you know, there's a lot of horrible external minority voices, right?
2: We don't want to get too political because, you know, that gets a bit hard. But we just want to be our true, authentic selves on the stage and always bring that, and hope that so many other people that come to the shows that are the same way in identity or, you know, gender, they just want to see representation. And that's what I want to be. That's always what I wanted to do when I did drag. But I just giving people that option of this can be an idea, and you can get on stage, put a wig on and do a haka with a wig, you know, if you want to do it, because nothing's going to stop you.
0: Yeah.
1: Yeah. And I think it's also really cool because we're sort of saying that drag is not just an underground art form. That's where it came from. But we can aspire towards a future for drag that is not just in bars, it's in opera houses, it's in the biggest theatres in Aotearoa. We deserve to be seen.
0: 100%. And look, audiences have responded. You sold out your last two Matariki seasons. No pressure at all.
2: No pressure. Third time.
0: So what can we expect this year? What are you doing this year that's going to surprise even your most diehard fans?
1: I think it's the tenderness of the show. It's definitely our most sort of vulnerable show.
0: Beautiful.
1: Especially for Slay, because she always says, she's a gangster, she don't cry, but she may cry in this one.
2: I might cry, yeah. We do have a moment when we are honouring our mothers, and there might be a part where I might do cry when in it. But, you know, we'll fully lean into it.
1: Yeah.
0: And this is your first season in the full big Circa One space.
2: Thank you, Circa.
0: What's the vibe? What can we expect when we step into that space?
1: We keep calling it our arena spectacular. So you're going to get, like, the brightest lights.
2: Yeah.
1: Yeah.
2: Just, first of all, actually, like, production, because we were in the foyer, you couldn't have anything fall from the sky or anything like that. So maybe things, you know, maybe someone's flying in on a wrecking ball. I don't know, you know? Like, I'm not going to give anything away, but yes, there are a lot of opportunities for us to have dynamic moments.
0: Yeah, prepare to be surprised.
2: Yeah, exactly. Yeah.
0: Because you have an amazing sort of band and crew behind you, right? Nati Tifa is real, right?
2: Yeah.
0: Like Cree has been with you.
1: Yeah, we have an entire ropu of people who help get us on stage and who share the stage with us.
0: And
1: that just as a part of our family as the Four Sisters.
2: God, if they weren't there, there's no music playing. So and we're all doing a cappella. It's perfect.
0: I reckon you could do it one time. And hey, another beautiful thing, obviously, because it's Matariki, you're doing a shared supper after each of these eight performances. What does that sort of mean for the Tifas and for the general kaupapa of the show, for you and the way you sort of connect with your audiences?
1: Yeah, well, Kai is a big part, and it has been a big part of our performances, especially around Matariki. It sort of brings in that traditional aspect. Mm. It's a way to whakanoa, to cleanse ourselves from the tapu moments in the show, but also just to bring people together. Mm. And that's just the Māori way.

0: anytime we all come together, we're going to eat.
1: Yeah.
0: It's just as simple as that.
1: Mm.
0: Yeah, and the Kai's really nice.
2: Yeah.
0: We won't spoil the menu, but it is sort of bespoke.
2: Elegant Kai.
3: If anyone is a big Power fan like me, you're going to be very happy.
2: So oh, my goodness.
3: That's one hint. It's only one hint. I'm always the girl that gives the hints, yeah.
2: Yes, we love that. And obviously, we've talked about this huge new show in Circa One, but it's not the only Tifa's-led events coming up this Matariki, right? You're taking over Ivy Bar for the whole week of the 6th of July as part of your sort of takeover. What's going to be happening on top of this? I've been hearing about quiz nights, the House of Marama collabs.
3: Who scheduled this at this time? Oh, God, it was us. Yes, we are going to start the Tifa Tupperware takeover. I'm going to add the Tupperware. Yeah, we are doing a little festival that just celebrates and honours the drag excellence that are also takatāpoi or, you know, Māori themselves. But yeah, we also do have people that are not, but that just want to be supporting, because a main thing that every community needs is allies. And that's what everyone needs to remember right now, is that you need to have allies in every community. And we're just going to be putting on such a fabulous show. We're going to be bringing people in on the Tuesday and Wednesday, because no one ever goes to the gay bar those nights, and I understand why. But yes, we're doing a quiz night. We are doing a whānau night where we're announcing some new drag performers.
2: Yeah.
3: We're doing a Vogue night on the Friday, and then we're doing a big drag show on Saturday night. Yes, we're going to be doing two shows.
2: Yeah.
3: Yeah, that's insane. My yeah. God.
2: I was looking, and you guys are pretty much at all the show, apart from maybe the quiz night. You're at all of them.
0: Literally running from Circa to the bar.
3: Yeah. Yeah, we're going to have to split the Tifas up. Two stay at Circa for a bit, and the others go over, and then we meet in the middle. Oh, yeah.
2: Incredible. And that House of Marama collab night will be, like, because they do incredible work as well, right?
0: Yes, we're going to do Tina Coco's Kiki night.
2: Yeah.
0: Yeah, so we'll be bringing the party to Ivy Bar on that Friday with the incredible House of Marama based here in Wellington.
2: Amazing. And you can follow them from Circa to the Ivy Bar and make a night of it.
3: We will bring you over. Yeah, we'll chauffeur you each night.
0: We'll shepherd the audience to Ivy.
3: Oh my God, I'm going to stand. We're going to be Fina, aren't we? Yes, we are. We will shepherd you all to Ivy Bar. Yes, we will.
2: And since the show at Marikura is all about, you know, celebrating the legacy of Wahine, I've got to, if you could invite any wahine from history or the celestial realms to a sort of attend opening night, who's on the guest list? Who's coming?
0: Mine's pretty easy. Mm-hmm. I am going to invite Pania o Te Ako, Pania of the Reef.
2: Mm-hmm.
0: From Ahuriri, from Napier. The beautiful siren of the Moana, who is my namesake.
2: Beautiful.
0: Yeah.
3: Oh, damn, this is so hard. I mean, definitely I would go for my dad's mother, my kuya, because I only met her when I was really young, and I would have so many questions because she was a matakete. But then it would be like Lady Gaga, or it would be like a diva, do you know what I mean?
0: Yeah,
3: like,
0: Lady Gaga.
3: I would be like someone
2: Cher.
3: Like,
2: I want to see Cher.
3: Oh. Do you know what? Whoa, such a good night. Where are we? Who's she? Actually, yeah. Yeah, it would be someone like a diva, you know, just to be like, give me your essence.
2: Yeah.
3: Barbara, Donna Summer, someone like that.
2: Leah Michelle.
3: She's a Leah Michelle fan, everybody. I apologize.
2: Well, she just finished on Broadway. She's free. Yeah. She's available.
3: Can she read?
2: Well, hey, this is going to be something really special, and I'm so glad that you've been able to come and share a little bit with us and the listeners about what's coming up. Marikura, 8 shows only, from next Friday, the 3rd of July, until Saturday the 11th at Circa Theatre. Your ticket includes a shared supper with the Tifas afterwards. What a perfect way to wrap the night. It's going to be fun. It's going to be powerful, and a real celebration of legacy and powerful wahine. This Matariki, head to the Circa website or the box office. Get your tickets now. Pania, Slay West, thank you both so much for coming in, and I cannot wait to see the show. Kia ora.
3: Thank you,
0: Simon.
2: And here is the other song I was told I should play in relation to the Tifas, and I have to agree, it's Little Mix with Power here on XS Radio.

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A big thank you there to Pania and Slay West if you're just tuning in now. You missed the Tifas. Where have you been? The podcast will be live from tomorrow afternoon on accessradio.org.nz. It's a big old week. Busy few weeks coming up on our stages. There is so much to look forward to. If you have been listening in recent weeks, you'll have heard from the wonderful Tamati Moriarty a fortnight ago. Tamati came in with Paige from Tarako, who are opening, or have opened as of this weekend just gone, the new Toyado Toy Porniki space on Market Lane, very close to Circa, actually, with the return season of Wayanga, which has been expanded into a wider cast, including the likes of Regan Taylor, Micah Keel, obviously the Moriarty siblings, headlining it as they did at Kiamo last year. And it is on for the next 2 weeks, I believe, in that new space, before they take it all around the lower North Island. I believe they're going to 17 different places, including colleges, marais, community centres, right up into the hut.

into Carpity, the wider Upper, and all the way out into Hawke's Bay and beyond. So yeah, go and check that out if you didn't see it at Kiamo, or even if you did, because it's been changed into this beautiful Theatre Marais style that Tarako have done in recent years, or have done for a long time, but in the last few years I've seen a few of their shows, Unreal and Out the Gate, and it's really, really powerful, beautiful mahi that they're doing and artwork. So yeah, go and check that out. It's on at all kinds of times, including matinees on the weekends and even some mid-weekday matinees. So yeah, go and check Wayanga out this week and next at the new Toyado and have a little nosy at the new space. That's what I'm going to be doing as well. Also on for the final week at Circa before the Tifas take over is Julia, which is Joanna Murray-Smith's piece about Julia Gillard, the former Australian Prime Minister, and specifically her misogyny speech that she delivered in 2012 in the Australian Parliament. It's a really interesting look at the history behind the leader. And yeah, the power of the speech pierces through. Very impactful. Lara McGregor delivers a fantastic one-woman performance in that show, directed by Mel Dodge. It's been received really well, and it's on for, I think, five more shows, Tuesday through Saturday, 7 o'clock in Circa One. It's your final chance to catch Julia. Also, I think this weekend there is another play reading at Circa as part of their 50th anniversary. Yes, there is. It is The Homecoming by Sir Harold Pinter, directed by Ross Jolly. Sir Harold Pinter's most iconic play unfolds around the dynamics of a dysfunctional family, first performed at the original Circa in Harris Street back in 1992, starring Michael Hay, Brian Sargent, Peter Very-Jones, Bruce Phillips, John Wright, and Perry Piercy. Yeah, so a whole new cast bringing that to life with a play reading on Saturday. And I believe the tickets for that are Choose Your Price, 2 p.m. in Circa One. Also on this week at BATS, if you heard last week's BATS special, we were joined by the cast of Don't Look Now, which was the climate change show that was on last week by Angie Farrow, and Oh, which opens tomorrow, written by Jack McGee, celebrating the fifth birthday of Squashco Arts Collective. Adria's transmission is shot and she can't afford to fix it. Her girlfriend Mel offers to pay, but Mel doesn't have the money, so she asks her aunt Jennifer. Jennifer's squeezed with the mortgage. Her son owes her a few grand. Maybe she can get that back. It's loosely inspired by La Ronde, Arthur Schnitzler's 19th century satire about interlinking lovers. O follows 12 individuals down a chain of debt and difficult conversations with crackling dialogue, a sense of humour, and one hell of an ensemble. This new work casts a lens on the cost of living crisis. And yeah, the cast includes Phoebe Caldero, Leah Kelly, Karen Anslow, Austin Harrison, Abby Lyons, who I saw is going to the UK to study a master's in acting, congrats. Ava O'Brien, Dylan Hutton, who's fantastic in everything he's in, Jason Mackiewicz, Eve Nyker, Jack Darling, oh my gosh, Ben Kelly, and Rachel McLean, who plays a character called Serenity. They are the 12 cast, directed by Campbell Wright. And if you want to hear all the tea and all the background information on that, go and listen to the podcast from last week's episode on Access Radio. .org.nz. O is joined in BATS this week by Gauntlet Prom, the musical presented by Nemesis Productions. Get your gauntlets, it's the most important night of your lives. It's a campy, high-energy comedy musical about the pressures of attending a superhero high school, who to team up with and how to find your one true nemesis. It's presented by Nemesis Productions. They did a show in this year's Fringe that was called Extremely Witty and Queer, a delightfully play on romantic high school superhero tropes. The creative team includes writer-director Kaya Costanza van den Belt and musical director Kat Reynolds, and the cast includes Susan Williams, Kat Reynolds, Emily Kerbel, and Carol Loria Elana. So yeah, that's on in the stage, 6:30 for five nights, Tuesday through Saturday this week. O is in the dome. 7

8 o'clock, Tuesday to Saturday, and there's a matinee at 4 p.m. on Saturday as well, if you like your theatre a little bit earlier in the day. There's a whole bunch of shows also going into BATS next week. We'll talk about some of them on the show next week, but it includes the return of Society for Little Ugly Girls, Slug, with their new development piece, Eggs. Another night of triple threat comedy from Austin and Nina's Mon Platon Productions. That's also going to include Jack Darling, I believe. On Wednesday night, Woof, Music, Meditation and Meat, a solo comedy where chanting om turns into screaming woof. That's written and directed by Mickey Delahunty and starring Jono Weston. That's coming to the studio for three nights before going to Edinburgh. And Pornicky Youth Theatre Sports is doing three nights next week in Wellington as two teams fearlessly take the stage to do our famous improv theatre sports. That's performed by students from Wellington High and Wellington Girls, supported by Jen O'Sullivan's Locomotive. So yeah, four things next week, two this week at BATS, last week of Julia at Circa, and a play reading on Saturday before the Tifa's next weekend. So that's your main two theatres. Also coming, what we might talk about after I play a song and have a little drink of water, the Pornicky Festival of Contemporary Dance is coming up. So book ahead, have a look. Most of the shows and events for that are at the Henna Playhouse. So check that out. But first, I watched the Kylie Minogue documentary on Netflix the other week, and it was a really beautiful story of her life and her more recent struggles, second time with breast cancer. But this is a song from that documentary, Light Up, here on XS Radio.

Charlie Minogue, Light Up. The time is 18 minutes to 6. 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Hannah Playhouse because the festival, the Pornicky Festival of Contemporary Dance, arrives next week to celebrate contemporary dance here in the capital, bringing together the freshest artists from across Aotearoa and beyond to heat things up and push boundaries. Expect performance seasons, expect artists in residence, free events, parties, debates, and good vibes all round. It's a joint initiative that's curated by Footnote New Zealand Dance and presented with the Hannah Playhouse in Toiaro, supported by the City Council. The festival was first established at Te Awaha in 2024. Obviously, RIP to Te Awaha, but it's fantastic that the festival has found a new home in the Hannah Playhouse, and there is a whole bunch of works on offer. It actually starts, I think, this week at Te Whaia with the third year New Zealand School of Dance choreographic season, Note to Self, a full-length choreographed performance created from original short works devised by third-year contemporary dance students. Each work has been independently created, then thoughtfully woven together to form one shared performance experience that together sit inside the tender and easy space of being seen, what it means to be viewed, to be perceived, and how that gaze can shape, distort, reveal, or challenge our sense of self. The season explores the body not simply as something to look at, but as something that remembers, knows, senses, absorbs, and reveals. So that's on from this weekend, I believe. Yeah, this Friday the 26th through until the following Friday the 3rd of July at Te Whaia. Multiple shows and dates for that one, so go and check that out. It's, I believe, 7:30 on Friday, for example. Next week at the Hannah Playhouse, though, it all starts with a free event on Tuesday night, Open Dance Festival opening event, followed by a debate and networking evening on Wednesday from 7. There's two performances on Thursday. It starts at 6:30 with Mata Mata, a solo dance offering, an ancestral summoning. From the depths of the awa, the tanifa rises, the atua stir. Memory drips from skin into the whenua. Guided by the mana of blood memory, Mata Mata becomes a ritual of returning, where physical body and movement conjure spirit and the unseen becomes seen. That is presented as part of the festival by Harrison Cook, a contemporary dancer, choreographer and writer of Māori and Pākehā descent from the Waikato. That's followed at 8 o'clock on Thursday by A Person-Shaped Thing, a new solo contemporary piece by Trinity Maiden, exploring the fragile architecture of self-perception / presentation, the process of strategically concealing or revealing information in order to influence others and our own perceptions on ourselves. Even the person you believe yourself to be only exists for you. It's pretty deep, eh? Drawing on sociologist Irving Goffman's dramaturgical theories of human interaction, the work examines life as a performance, front stage and backstage, audience and actor, and the constant maintenance of expression control, where we learn to play roles before we even realize we're performing them. Yeah, that's Trinity, a graduate from the New Zealand School of Dance 2 years ago, originally from Otipoti, Dunedin. That's Thursday night, and then Friday night, 7 o'clock, and Saturday afternoon at 1 o'clock, there is a show called Fever Dream, a fresh program of dance and music featuring four newly created works, taking audiences on a journey from intense, feverish moments to dreamlike states, reflecting on today's fast-paced life and the subconscious ways we process ourselves and our experiences within it. It's presented by BCA, Ballet Collective Aotearoa, a project-based dance collective based here in the city, dedicated to exploring new ways to tell stories, pushing the boundaries of ballet technique alongside the contemporary dance space. So yeah, go and check their work out Friday night, 7 o'clock,
or Saturday afternoon at 1 p.m. They are the four major performances, four major performance events in the festival. There is also residency showings at Toyaro through the week, open morning classes at Toyaro through the week. There's also a dance on screen film competition with a screening and awards night on Saturday from 7 p.m. and obviously an after party, because all good festivals need an after party, 9 o'clock from Saturday. The dance on screen film is all about grabbing a team, grabbing a camera and getting moving. They want to see you exploring the art of dance through the lens and on the big screen. Whether you're lo-fi or tech-savvy, the film competition welcomes you as long as there's dance. And I believe that takes place next week. Must be made over the 4 days of the festival from Monday to Thursday next week. You don't have to be in Wellington to participate, but you do need to pre-register before this Sunday. And there has to be a maximum of 4 people to a team, not including the performers. And all the information is on the footnote website around the festival. So yeah, if you're a contemporary dance fan, you are spoilt for choice next week, mostly at the Hannah Playhouse, also at Tafaya and Toyaro. Yeah, lots happening across the city. We're also going to be venturing out of the city, actually, next week. We're going to be talking about something that's happening in Porirua, and we may even be talking to Sean Benet Dugdale Martin about their final performance of June But Worse, the Fringe Award winner, before they move overseas. That's coming up next Saturday, I believe, in the Newtown Community Centre. Lots to look forward to. Akashwani is going to be following me next here in the Access Radio studios. But thank you so much for listening. A big thank you to Parnia and Slay West from the Tifas. Can't wait to see Mare Kura next weekend in Circa One. But for now, have a fantastic week, everyone. I'm going to play you out with the iconic David Bowie track, Let's Dance, because I feel like I've been talking about the dance festival for so long. And let's be honest, this is a banger. Here on Access Radio, have a great week.

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A tender word, a patient's response, or even a moment of self-compassion can ripple outward in ways we may never fully see. 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
1: Hey there, I'm Rachel McAlpine and I was born in 1940. You do the math. 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

0: favourite topic. The one you don't want to think about, learning how to be old. 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
2: You are standing on the precipice, looking at the alluring darkness of the weird and the strange. Will you take the leap? How far down can you go? Here on Rabbit Hole Radio. 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All of those anomalous points and events that make you go, huh? I'm Zach Mandeville, and I'm joined today by my co-host,
3: Lucky Lyons. How are you today?
2: I'm doing well. How are you, Lucky?
3: I'm very good. We got a crazy topic for you today. What is the dead internet?
2: Yes, the dead internet theory. It's a good one. It's one I get real passionate about and might happen today during the show, but it's a spectrum of a theory in which the short of it is that the majority of the internet is being run and populated by bots who are talking to other bots. And so everything that you're reading hasn't been written by a person and is being created and produced not for people. And so there's a part of that that does feel now just commonplace, but there's another side of the dead internet theory where it gets wilder and weirder and such. And we'll be talking of it all.
3: What are some examples of the dead internet theory? We have like Reddit, I think, got rid of a whole bunch of bots. Instagram was said to have a bunch of bots, and Twitter was also evaluated right when it was sold with a bunch of bots attached to it as well, a large number of bots, like 48 million bots.
2: Yeah, yeah.
3: Is that the dead internet theory?
2: To a degree, yeah. And well, yes. But one interesting thing with this for me is that the dead internet theory sort of originated in 2021. It boils down to the internet feels different and it feels like I'm not talking to a person or like I'm not reading something meant by a person. And that sentiment had come up before. But in 2021, there was a forum post on this forum called Agora Road. And in that, the user Illuminati Pirate wrote this real long internet-laden speech about their theory, but the TLDR that they put at the beginning is that large proportions of the supposedly human-produced content on the internet are actually generated by artificial intelligence networks in conjunction with paid secret media influencers in order to manufacture consumers for an increasing range of newly normalized cultural products, which today sounds obvious, but just 5 years ago, this was a fun new wacky fringe thing. But the idea that there are media influencers using bots to spin narratives to sell products is just how the internet works now. Like in 5 years, that's already happened.
3: Is it like, did you hear about the Swatch watch that came out in New York and then there was the swarms of people that turned up to buy this cheap Swatch? Did you hear about this?
2: I don't think so. No.
3: Oh, just people showed up and it got crazy. My thought was that there was some sort of like a campaign to get these people here in the first place. And this is what companies want, right? They want the swarms of people. They want lines out the doors.
2: Yeah.
3: Is that what it ultimately works towards?
2: Potentially. Like there's a, yeah, it goes into weird places.
3: Because it's the legal side, right, to that. You can hire a PR firm.
2: Yeah.
3: Do you know what I mean? Like is that a similar thing or different?
2: It is, yeah, and it's a similar thing, and it's what is, like, ethical or what feels good for you as the, like, for example, recently there was some hubbub over these, like, indie artists that had these albums that come out that people discover and, like, this is my

0: favorite album of the year, and it just kind of blows and it feels like organic. And it turns out that all of them were using the same PR company that was creating fake accounts that were a mixture of bot accounts and paid actors, but to specifically do narratives around, like, this album means everything to me, to create a feeling of organic grassroots success.
1: Is that what industry plant means? Is this what Cat Williams has been telling us all along?
0: It all kind of overlaps. Usually industry plant is like that they were manufactured entirely within the studio. They didn't know each other beforehand. And it's like a industry approximation, like the generic store brand copy of an artist. In this case, a lot of the artists were all, or many of them were like legitimately good and were trying, but because of the way the internet works now, are just sort of expected to run false narrative bot psyop campaigns just to get their music heard. And so the albums do stand up as like great music, and they did exist. They do exist as people who started bands organically, but the groundswell of support was manufactured.
1: Is that like the new norm now? Is that
0: absolutely, yeah.
1: So that's no longer the dead internet theory, but it's just like, I don't know, the new way to payola. Have you heard that word before?
0: Yeah.
1: In relation to like radio stations, right? Paying off radio DJs, all of that stuff to get your song played.
0: Yeah.
1: I mean, that sounds similar to this, but like with way more people involved.
0: Yeah. You know? And was a scandal, like a legal scandal that they got outlawed.
1: That's not, so that was not a legal way of doing that.
0: No, no.
1: Oh, that's so funny. I didn't know that. And I just knew that that's how you got your songs on.
0: Yeah, no, no. And now that, like, now we're here where it's even more extreme and strange, and our thought is just sort of like, well, how could it be any way different? Why would you not be using?
1: I mean, I'm reminded of, like, the elections that were said to have been influenced in 2016 by foreign bot farms.
0: Right.
1: Right. And so that is something in real life that happened, but is also a part of the dead internet theory.
0: Yeah. Yeah. And yeah, going back to your question before of like the bots being removed from different sites and such.
1: Yeah.
0: In 2021, it was this feeling like, oh yeah, there are some bots, but it is sort of a fringe thing that is not as present as we think, or that they're not doing as much as we think. They might just be like liking accounts or whatever.
1: Well, you would see like a crazy comment and you would know that that was a bot.
0: Right.
1: In some way. Do you know what I mean? It probably wasn't on topic. It was just a weird thing. But you would see more and more of that. Mm.
0: And then post this theory, or, you know, post people starting to talk about it, which was like Illuminati Pirate was sort of charmingly just growing up and being like, everything seems boring now. Yeah. And what happened? And then it expands to there must be vast AI networks. But they weren't wrong. And they just weren't as present and explicit in 2021 as they are now. And it's just already become so normalized, which feels bonkers to me.
1: Yeah.
0: That you're expecting when you go online. Like, even part of what inspires this, right, is like when we were talking about the missing scientists and the issue that we had when you're just trying to search something and you know that the first 10 articles are all AI generated from sites that don't actually exist, that don't have reporters, that are pulling from the same aggregated, like, single news source, which is also AI generated. And we were seeing that the details were changing based off of search terms. And so it became missing scientists related to plasma fusion or whatever, or plasma weapons, changed to missing scientists with ties to Iran or missing scientists with ties to UFO disclosures.
1: So is there a word for that? That's not the dead internet theory, because the dead internet theory seems to be a more abstract thing that can be changed and evolves with time, right? Mm. It even goes back in time. What do you call that?
0: I don't know. I mean, because it's just creepy. I think that it's why I get passionate about this is that, like, it gives you a feeling of psychosis. Mm. And it makes you feel like it's like a classic conspiracy tinfoil hat thing of going online and then being like, I think that not only was this not written by a person,

0: It has an author byline, but I don't think that's a real person. Not only that, but I think that they are writing this article specifically to me to influence me. That's like schizophrenic thinking.
1: I mean, without the internet, people, like, you know what I mean? Like 25 years ago, if you had those thoughts, you had to really go out there and like do things. Whereas now it's like in your house and it's like personalized. Is it the same thing that's telling these kids to like off their selves or partners or like go to school and shoot people?
0: It is.
1: Well, how do you get there?
0: That's the AI chatbots that people are talking to. That
1: How is the AI chatbot different to the bots that we're experiencing like on Instagram or Reddit?
0: It's coming from the same source. Yeah. And also Instagram and Reddit and such were being used early to scrape and train all of this data.
1: The early days when the bots first arrived or when they were first being trained, did we know that this was like 2026 was where we were headed towards, where we would have some sort of a companion bot? Do you know what I mean? Like, is this what we were aiming towards?
0: So there's two parts of this that where it goes into darker territories, maybe, or goes into weirder. So in 2004, there was a DARPA project, so a government-funded military project called LifeLog. And the idea of LifeLog was, what if you have a searchable database of everything you see and do and watch and eat and think, and that's all centralized so that you can search through your entire life and gain patterns and learn from it.
1: Very Minority Report-like.
0: Yeah. It also predates Facebook by a year.
1: Now, I heard, right, through a very conspiratorial source, that the same day that this was shut down, a whole bunch of their staff went to Facebook. And have you heard that as well?
0: I haven't heard that, no. Like, I mean, that's what's being suggested, right? And even...
1: Well, if they specialize in that, and that would be a new industry, I guess that would be... you know, the next thing to do would be to go to Facebook, because they're trying to build something that's probably more public-based than defense-based.
0: Right. Though Facebook, like, it's one of those, again, where you're just, like, putting on my tinfoil hat or whatever.
1: We love it.
0: Because you're seeing the narrative that comes through history, which isn't necessarily truly all one big grand plan. In that, like, Facebook, when it started, was probably three people. I don't know if it was governments secretly paying Mark Zuckerberg to make his Hot or Not site.
1: You've been tainted by the movie, clearly.
0: Yeah. So, but what does it mean that that site ends up realizing a DARPA vision that existed before it, right? Like, even if they weren't directly related, the... thing that LifeLog was looking at is what we got. And then Facebook then did become complicit and associated with the government and helped
1: bring about... We found that
0: about
1: Biden, right?
0: Right.
1: And they just said, we're not doing this no more. And the public was like, what are you doing? And he's like, he's making us do all this crazy stuff.
0: Right. And similarly, like Palantir, that was the idea, again, of like...
1: Who's Palantir?
0: Palantir is the defense surveillance... evil empire system created by like Peter Thiel or like associated with Peter Thiel and Alex Karp and all of the just like weird freaks. And it's used to do predictive like profiling of like find future gang members and such. And
1: was
0: it's also
1: successful?
0: Used to like train drones. And I mean, it arrested a lot of people of color.
1: But also this, I mean, you're describing what they did with the facial recognition, which didn't work. I mean, it probably works now, but there were years where it was just picking people, you know what I mean, that had similar features.
0: Which might be it working.
1: Wow, I never thought about it like that.
0: I mean, so much of this is also, it is scams. Like, because like even Palantir, it is sort of like pushing this Minority Report precog thing. You'll be able to predict and anticipate crime and see it or whatever because of all of the data that it's pulling in and making searchable. It's unknown whether or not that actually works, but it is getting like defense funding from...

0: from the government, and it's like getting increasingly intertwined. Similarly, like all of the AI companies that now have defense contracts, like with the government, and have been trained off of social media, that is a life log of a searchable database of what everyone has entered that is used for military purposes. It's whether or not that was all intentional.
1: You know how they're saying that these AI companies, and they're trying to overinflate how much they're worth so that they get more money? Something I was reading about the dead internet theory and Google was they do a similar thing where there's like 40... there's probably like 400 real results of something, but they'll tell you there's like a billion results.
0: Yeah, yeah.
1: And it, and they were trying to make a correlation between like trying to impress the human mind. And I couldn't help but think about how the AI companies do a similar thing to get more money.
0: Oh, absolutely. You know what I mean? Yeah, yeah. They continually, they'll put out like, you'll see them do a press release where it's like, our latest version scares us. Yeah. Because it's actually so powerful that we think it might be a threat to humanity. And that's mostly,
1: brilliant advertising to young people. Young people are going to eat it up. I got to find out what this is.
0: So many old people, like, where, or like similarly, you know, the, I just saw a 3-minute film made by AI and now I'm scared for Hollywood because we're, you know, it's going to be taken out. And then you have, yeah, old execs and old folks be like, this is how it is now. But it's all a scam.
1: These seem like bots as well. That's the thing, you know, like
0: which they might be. Yeah.
1: In 2009, Facebook did this experiment where they found out that if they were to put positive things in front of you, it makes you very happy, and if you were to put negative things in front of you, it makes you very angry. And you think, well, that's a great piece of information, right? Yeah, what do they do with that? They found out that happiness leads to nothing, but the sadness leads to more engagement.
0: Yeah, yeah.
1: And, like, I think that's common knowledge now, but to think that they had that information in 2009 is crazy.
0: That they had that information and then nothing changed, too. That's where I worry.
1: I think that the change did happen, but it just went negatively. Do you know what I mean? Like, feeds into the 24-hour news cycle.
0: Oh, absolutely.
1: To get more engagement, right?
0: No, you're absolutely right. Like, it's only gotten worse to the point where, like, you create a negative thing of opposing sides, or, you know, just like a combative rage bait sort of thing. And then it, like a cancer, just metastasizes to the point in which you now think that this other person is literally not real or existing in a separate universe from you. Like, that the negative disconnect has gotten that intense. And we're aware that they're doing it to us, which is why we refer to the algorithm as if it is this, like, entity that is adjusting things. Like, we know that they don't have our best interests at heart and that we are the product and all of the other things that become cliche, but we change nothing.
1: Yeah.
0: We still use it as much as we did before. That's what's wild to me. But I just feel like I heard
1: something a long time ago about the internet pressing two groups against each other. They'll have like a white supremacy group have a protest on the same day as like a any sort of brown minority group.
0: Yeah.
1: And they are looking for a clash. I just wondered if it fit into like Reddit bots, and you know what I mean? And then it just spills into real life.
0: So talking about Reddit bots, there is a like funny little detail that I don't remember the exact year. It's like 2018 or 2019. Reddit did a little blog post of like, here's our end of year stats, where we're able to see who's using our site and from where. And they found that the majority of Reddit usage, like the city that was using and posting and reading Reddit the most out of the entire country, was the Elgin Air Force Base. And which is just to say that like the majority of the Reddit, like what people use that as.
1: As bots or as like the people there?
0: People running bot networks to push narratives.
1: Oh, that's so
0: coming all from this Air Force base.
1: I've never heard that. I've heard about all the foreign ones. I've never heard about like Americans doing it to Americans.
0: Because we do have a, I mean, well, that's getting into like,
1: bring it out.
0: Yeah. I mean, because that's the Snowden thing, right? Of like the part that it was at one point controversial, and now we're just like, why would we expect anything different? Was that there was mass surveillance and wiretapping of America. Like, it was using military products domestically. And then similarly, so, like, we know that we're doing that. We have documented proof of it. And so we also know that there

0: are narrative campaigns being run, disinformation campaigns being run to influence foreign bodies, the part that is controversial is that we would do it to ourselves.
1: Yeah, but that is weird.
0: But then, you know, you have the geese, the artists, you know, that were being propped up by fake narrative campaigns. We're seeing private PR companies use bot networks to run narratives, to influence behavior, to buy things like that. That
1: and it works.
0: It works.
1: But it doesn't just stop at buying things.
0: Exactly.
1: It seems to put out a problem and the solution. And they both usually fit within a political standpoint.
0: Here's a fun, so that goes wilder of sorts. In 2016, there was a internal Google video leaked to The Verge, and you can still read the articles about this. And with the context that this was a like futurist doing a what if the future was like this, it wasn't necessarily a this is what we're making. But it was an internal video sent among Google people to inspire them, coming from their moonshot lab, this Google X, which is where they did their big ideas. And so this was a video that came from that to show here are the big ideas that we're working on, right? And the video was called The Selfish Ledger. And it works off of the like Richard Dawkins' book, The Selfish Gene, the idea of memetics, that memes. Information is passed down generationally, similar to a genetic sequence. There is now an informational sequence, right? And so this was then, what if we turn that into a product in which we have a thing that is has a purpose, right? And so that purpose, because, and in this, in the video, they're like, and because Google tries to do good, the purpose that we're trying to do for the person is maybe for them to be healthier or kinder to their environment. And so you would allow the, like, this was a product that they were saying, like, we can make this. And the product, what it would do is the person would say, I want to be better with the environment. And they'd click that. And now they would have a bot working behind the scenes all the time to influence their behavior subtly. So if they were looking at Uber, there would be the little bot would pop up and say, why don't you use Uber Pool? Because that's going to influence, like, that's going to be better for the environment. And everything
1: this is
0: I'm 10 saying.
1: 10 years ago?
0: Yeah.
1: Wow.
0: And I'm saying these are direct things from the video. Like, I'm not saying any, like.
1: What you're describing isn't negative. What you're describing is something that is positive for humanity. I'm reminded of, like, a new app from a developer who takes money away. You know what I mean? The change. If you buy, like, something for $21, $21.50, it would take the rest of that 50 cents and put it into a savings account.
0: Yeah.
1: You know what I mean? Like a bot working behind there. But it's the implications of what else you could do with that, right?
0: Yeah. And that you have a near religious trust in that, like, you are right. Like, something invisible subtly guiding you to live your best life that also only wants the best of you. Mm. But we're trusting a private corporation to be that thing. Because they once had the motto of don't be evil. And so
1: and now it's changed to, I think, do the right thing.
0: Yeah.
1: Especially.
0: So one of their examples was, you know, suggesting them to use Uber Pool or to use like a recycled glass. Like when they're looking at products to buy, it was like fruit to buy. And they're like, buy this local one. And it would prompt them for that. But then it went further in that, in the example of someone wanting to be healthier, they could generate a store page of scales, like weight scales for them to weigh themselves. Based off of their previous patterns, they would learn the shopping profile of the person to know what type of scale they would buy and also engineer ads and such so that they would be prompted to go onto the store page that was also made for them. And also that if the scale didn't exist because of increases in automation within CNC machines and 3D printers, they could literally create the scale and make a photo of it and display it, all of it targeted directly to this one person so that they at the exact price that the machine knows that they would buy it, so that they would buy it. And then further along the machine's goal, which is to get everyone healthier through the

0: the subtle behavior modification. And again, all this is just in the video. And it goes further and says, our notion of genetics and the genetic sequence allowed us to map out the human genome, which allowed for genetic manipulation and splicing that we're able to do now, that we can target specific genes and edit them to fix things in the human genome that we want fixed. Who's to say that all of human behavior is also not a sequence that we can map the behavioral genome to edit and remove and alter specific human behaviors? And so that was, instead of it just being one user, it expands so that it is manipulating humanity in mass to fulfill the machine's purpose, which has been programmed to be healthier, be environmentally friendly, supposedly, but it's still cutting and manipulating and correcting human behavior for a non-human's goal. And that was their like promotional video.
1: I mean, that's so crazy. I'm like, how would you explain this? And I think they would say that they are, the pendulum swung so far in the opposite direction with like media, television, streaming, social medias, that they're swinging it to the other side. I mean, for some reason, you're kind of describing communism to me, but not really. Does that make sense?
0: It's technocracy.
1: You define that. What is that?
0: Like it's state being run through technical apparatus, and usually through like similar to, I guess, communism, of having like a centralized administrative government or state that is determining everything for the people.
1: Yeah.
0: But in this case, it is a few people augmented and assisted by technology, and that the technological apparatus is determining and deciding things for the people and overseen by like an elite.
1: The crazy thing is what's the answer? Just stop using the stuff. But we've never done that. In fact, yeah. We double down, usually put it in the house. We have an Alexa and a Siri, all this types of stuff. So I mentioned before that in 2015, Reddit did a whole bunch of what they would call like they renovated their platform. And people would say that before it was like a hectic, menacing place to go into, which felt more human. And then after this happened, they said it felt more curated, more corporate. There was like a structure to it. I think a similar thing was done to Twitter, right, when it was purchased. But the bots are still there.
0: Yes.
1: The one thing I was going to say was the idea that all these people were like 15 when this happened, and now that they're 20, they articulate different. They've evolved with the technology. We're no longer writing paragraphs. We're just saying, hey, nice video. Someone's coming along being like, well, that's a bot. Do you know what I mean? Like, I think that we've evolved with the technology.
0: Yeah, absolutely. And it's an interesting one where half of the internet is bots, and then the other half of just like sort of content being produced that you see is influenced by and trying to fit the same requirements given to bots. And not to, hand fists shaking at clouds, but so I have a friend, a fellow comedian back home, and maybe it's me, like, because this is a shared thing.
1: The man in the mirror.
0: But like, you want to make it doing comedy. One way to do that is to continually post and make videos or whatever. And so he makes these videos that are fitting the current trends. And they all have the same sort of format with the text in the right spot, with him doing like a slow motion turn with some sort of funny meme based off of a movie that's currently in theaters to fit with current search terms. And his like opinions are pulled from Letterboxd reviews. Like they're kind of indistinguishable. And so like it's him making a video that looks like all other videos, formatted in the same way, fitting the exact amount of time that they're supposed to be, in which he says aloud opinions that he has read that are popular on another site that might be generated by bots. And so this is a real person potentially reading like aggregate bot reviews, pretending that it's his own opinion, making a video that fits a specific requirement at a frequency that he's told is needed to reach people so that his comedy, his true, like, art, true content

0: it can be found. But at some point, you've given up. You've
1: changed what the goal was.
0: So far, yeah. Exactly, that you are making something that's indistinguishable from bot content or is literally a human performance of bot content.
1: You're almost embodying the bot.
0: Right.
1: And that's really weird.
0: It's really
1: weird. What a weird cycle. The dead internet theory. What is the craziest part of the dead internet theory that is a truth? And then we'll move on to, like, you know, the shadow bands. And
0: so the original, the Agora Road forum post was, it started out, you know, yeah, with the, at some point, everything became bots as part of a military network. Influence campaign.
1: And so what direction are they going in? Is there I heard the words the Freemasons, you know, right. Who's in control of the bots?
0: It's unknown, right? Including, like, I don't think that there's one grand narrative, because the grand narrative is when you are trying to make reality make sense and it becomes your own internal fantasy campaign. And so
1: usually leads to, like, New World Order or something.
0: Yeah. Exactly. And like the Agora Road post kind of sweetly led to them thinking that nothing is real except for anime. And
1: what anime? Okay, so this guy had a whole lot. He had me and then he's lost me.
0: But in the post, what they were trying to say was like so much art these days that's made in the States is lifeless because it's literally being made by bots for bots. But when you see something that has true heart and passion, like anime.
1: This is a valid point. The late 80s, they had such a designed, just wonderful, anyways.
0: Yeah.
1: But yeah, I totally understand what you're saying.
0: But then people took that initial post and then kind of just added on, yes, anded it in the way that like internet theories do to become like NPC theory. Which is like a feeling that you are the only thing that is actually real in the universe and you're inside of a simulation and everyone is an NPC and you're just essentially walking through Grand Theft Auto Online.
1: Is this the same? We're just talking about the same theory? Like, is this
0: one leads to the other? Yeah. And so a lot of like when you look up dead internet theory into some of the weirdest spots, it is people being like, I went to the grocery store and the person checking out for me, I knew was a robot and they weren't before. It goes into true psychosis stuff.
1: Yeah. We have that archetype of person throughout time, right? The reptilian shapeshifter.
0: Yeah. Yeah.
1: They're coming to get me.
0: Yeah. And it's showing itself here again, but now using the language of now instead of
1: simulation theory.
0: Right. But what's silly is like the way to fix this, the way to be like, I think everything I'm reading online is fake. I'm thinking everything I'm ingesting, everything I know is fake, is to join a local club, is to go outside with friends and go on a Bigfoot hunt or just play cards or like to have a dialogue with people in the real world. And you'll be like, oh, this is a real person. And there's a whole world that doesn't exist online that we are a part of or whatever. That is the way to fix it, is to just be online less.
1: It's funny. I'm not online and I'm not on like social medias, but when I meet someone that is like 100% a social media person, sometimes it's like we speak in different languages.
0: Yeah.
1: You know, like there's a entirely different thing. So how far back do these people say that this theory goes? Like we mentioned the Freemasons earlier. Mm-hmm. Is this like a before the internet, this was more like a propaganda? And like newspapers and articles, because they just, even then they were talking about flooding the market with information.
0: Yeah, you know? Yeah. It is, you can't, like it's whether you, things aren't documented, right? So there's a point in which this is just your conjecture, which again becomes fiction that you're making points or whatever. But we can say it goes at least back to 2004 or until the beginning of time. Right. And what, like, you know, that we're in a continual battle between creation and consumption and that like you have the true art, the true creativity that wants to work in dialogue with others, wants to create with others to make things that don't exist before. And then the consumptive, which just wants to extract and make pale replications of a thing until there's nothing left.
1: Before we were just talking about how there is no direction, you know, there's no overlord bot.

0: So would there just be a bunch of, say, random people with bot farms that are just moving around making money and or just being naughty? You know what I mean? Like, and so can they, do you think they can be like grouped together? Or?
1: So can I tell a story? This is a legit rabbit hole that I think explains things in a nice parable way. But usually when I bring it up, I just see people's eyes glaze over or become worrisome. And I don't know why.
0: All right, let's hear it.
1: Great way to pretext this. I think about it all the time. In the early 2020s, there is an article that came out. So do you remember when online, like on Facebook and such, there, but you'd see these like little short videos of people making disgusting food. And so they're like, today I'm going to show you how to make spaghetti pie. And then they would just put like a bowl of spaghetti into a pre-made pie and then put cheese on top and then mashed potatoes or whatever. And you're like, oh, this is nasty or whatever, right?
0: I remember ones where they would just throw things into a thing, random things. Yeah.
1: All of those videos were being made by the same group of people, which was literally a small community of magicians, but like stage magicians. And so there was an article back in that came out through the website Eater that did like an expose on this, but that there was a musician or a magician named Rick Lax who started making these viral videos and then using his magician friends and their wives or their husbands or you know their families and such to make a sort of false network of viral content. And all of them were at the start were, yeah, let's make disgusting food, real soft rage baiting of like, I can't believe how disgusting this is or whatever, right? But there was a small wing of Facebook called Facebook Watch, which was them trying to do like a studio content, short form films or whatever, in which he was a like chief partner of. And so you have a Facebook employee of sorts, like a deeply invested contractor of Facebook who is a magician who is making fake content pretending to be real to make people mad. And it went from food into like airport disagreements. And so like when you see the video of like a lady who like is brought her cat that she's trying to pretend to be a baby and people are freaking out because you can't do this, or a guy who's about to get thrown off a plane because he's causing some complaint or whatever, those are often done on a sound studio of a fake plane to create fake rage through this.
0: You're blowing my mind here. I had to unfollow a whole bunch of that stuff because it's so negative, and because you can just fall into like a spiral of watching.
1: Oh, absolutely. In which they're designed to do that. They're designed to keep you watching. That's what made his stuff powerful. Is he supposedly like figured out how to
0: damn, yeah. This occult magician.
1: Yeah.
0: How did he know that?
1: I don't know.
0: Black magic, dude.
1: He was doing card tricks before, and then he was like, let's, yeah. And that itself is weird to me, right? Like, it's already kind of wild. But people, it's just like, yeah, that's just.
0: Well, they seem to have known since early 2010s what works and what creates stimulation for them. You know, clicks and views and such.
1: Yeah.
0: And it seems to be weird stuff or rage baity kind of
1: that's pretending to be real life or whatever.
0: Now that is the layer that I had no idea about. Like I've obviously seen sets before.
1: So it gets deeper though. We're further into the rabbit hole or whatever. So I wanted to look him up, and so I went on to like ricklax.com, which is, if you look up this magician,
0: is that his name?
1: Yeah.
0: Okay, good.
1: And like, you know, so his like Wikipedia bio will say go to this website or whatever, right? You go to ricklax.com, it immediately redirects to network media. And there's a magical, metaphysical part of me that's like, you shouldn't have your name be a website that redirects to a company called network media, even if you own the company. There's something weird to me about that, but whatever.
0: Yeah, that is weird.
1: That then is the most vague site in which what they say that they do is they empower creators with everything they need to succeed, to help creators focus on what they do best, making great content. And so it never, like, it's not we help bands get above, we help filmmakers. It's just creators who want to make content across platforms. They give them the strategy to
0: do
1: succeed.
0: Anything, yeah.
1: Like, what they're making is fake viral content. So if you go to the 4Creators side, you see what they're doing. And one is a weird game in which they're trying to, you know, it's the games where you're like trying to name states and you have to pop a balloon if not. Another one is a fake argument. Another one is

0: the lady making disgusting food. And so it's always it's the slop you see. And they like show parts of their studio where someone is pretending to be a nurse. They include on their like corporate page a photo of the airplane sound studio. And so it's all the fake content where they say you can apply to be one of our creators. And to make it more insane, just to get my particular thing that gets my head in is he made a video to show, you know, how the network works, which starts with him wearing a mask of his own face that he then takes off to reveal his true self, which is the most dark thing. And again, you can go onto networkmedia.com, the For Creator page, and look at this. Like, the video that shows how it works starts with, I don't think this person is a real human, which is correct because he's wearing a mask of his own face.
1: A human mask.
0: Wild, right?
1: It's crazy that it's a pyramid scheme, too, because it is a pyramid scheme, right?
0: So Network Media, this company, is a pyramid scheme where they try to get creators to apply. They get accepted as part of their team, and then Network Media tells them what content to make. But they're still their own creator. They own all their own content, but Network Media monetizes it and pays out, and they take a cut of it. And so it's, I guess, it's, I don't know if it's a pyramid scheme is the right thing, but basically it's playing on the idea of you're going to make, in this video he says, within 6 months, you're going to be making $50,000 a month. And so it's playing on people's wants to do that, but that's not going to be the case. But they get to then say, we have 150,000 creators, but only three of them are actually making viral stuff. But everyone else is being made commissioned like slop that looks like AI slop, but is being made by humans wearing their own faces.
1: Go on.
0: This company no longer exists or exists, but was acquired by another company called Jelly Smacks.
1: Why are they weird names?
0: Because it's SEO. Again, to fit, you need to make a name that people can search. And so you make names that become increasingly closer to magic sigils, like to just nonsense language.
1: Wow.
0: To break through the noise of the internet that didn't need to exist. Noise created by the same people, right? But so you make a name called Jelly Smack, or you change the letters of things and you alter stuff so that you can become easily searchable. And so that's what they did.
1: So this looks like a newer version of the last company.
0: Exactly. And so they do the exact same thing. So they, but if you look at who their creators are, is Mr. Beast and Neil deGrasse Tyson are among their stable of creators.
1: Wow.
0: Making fake viral content that is data-driven, which is to say they use AI to edit and manipulate and adjust and give advice, filtering and weird or like adjusting your content based off of their proprietary algorithm that tells you this is what people want, which results in like Mr. Beast content.
1: But there must be a market for this. Obviously, there's like there's decisions that can be made here, and now there's a company that's built around it.
0: Right.
1: But it's like they saw what was happening, and they were like, "Let's get in on that."
0: You would think, right? Because that is the like someone's watching this. Someone wants this. Is making money somewhere. Is always the thought with this, right? And Jelly Smack was able to acquire Network Media and other sites like this because they got an incredible amount of funding through like a $1 billion valuation back in like 2022. And then in 2023, it got leaked or like insiders, there was an expose on the company in which it was falling apart and they are starting to lay off people and shutter people and all that kind of stuff, or like shutter offices because they were evaluated too highly and had more money than they knew what to do with and started going into areas that they weren't getting any sort of return. In other words, like they got an investment for the image of themselves that they put forward, got a large investment.
1: Like an AI company.
0: And then when they needed to show it, it wasn't there. And so now the money's starting to disappear. And so the idea of it must be making money is itself an illusion because how they're successful is they sold the concept to a few companies, a few investors who falsely inflated them to make this gigantic thing, which requires them making a whole bunch of content that literally

0: literally no one wants, by people who don't want to make it, following a business strategy that does not work.
1: Yeah.
0: And it's all starting with this, like, this magician who is making content that is meant to look real of someone being mad on an airplane. And then if you look at his Instagram now, it's just him making AI-generated photos of himself bowling. Like, he...
1: And what is that? What does that do?
0: I don't know. It just... It's a psycho... Like, he was making a bunch of just viral content where he would, like, open boxes over and over again or, like, wiggle a toy over and over again. And then for whatever reason, he stopped. And it just switched over to photos of himself. Half of them are real. Half of them are clearly AI generated. And one of the last ones that I was like looking at as I was feeling myself going crazy was just him holding a bowling ball and saying, man, I love bowling, but it's AI generated. And it's just this thought of like, you used to be a person. Like, you used to do card tricks. And then you changed your personal website that when you look up the biography of him, it says, to learn more about me, go to my website, Rick Lax, which redirects to a defunct company page of fake viral content.
1: That's funny.
0: Or you go to his personal page. But that
1: probably inflated the website clicks, too.
0: But at what point do you truly just make yourself into a tulpa? Do you know what I mean? At what point have you...
1: What is a tulpa?
0: Like a entity made out of thought, like a directed thought and feeling that... it's like similar to like a golem or whatever, like a like a false body, a false body made entirely out of concept.
1: Yes.
0: At what point is
1: the
0: your
1: online self
0: exactly? And if your online self is a brand or a particular like direction that you think people want to see from you that isn't you, to the point in which you need to generate AI photos of yourself that better fits this brand, are you in control of your face and body anymore? Or have you generated a tulpa of yourself that you are now existing inside of?
1: It's like the shadow life, right? People described this a long time ago where you're not doing what you're supposed to do. You're living a shadow life, a shadow career.
0: Yeah.
1: But it's almost like they've incorporated this into a real life being. You know what I mean? Online.
0: Yeah.
1: I mean, we could go down the occult bucket hole, I would say, but I don't, all of it's for money, I guess. There's no direction. This guy would have made a whole lot of money, and now he's just trolling people that look him up.
0: Yeah, but the money itself is also not real. And one of the things that we're seeing now with AI is folks making businesses that are run entirely by AI, like with the notion of like, because bots have become like agents now, where you can get like an AI agent that'll work on your behalf. And so you can give them a task. And like examples that they'll use is it can buy things on your behalf knowing what you want. Another side of this is I have this computer program that I want to see or this business idea that is a new website. I'm going to tell the AI agent to make it for me. And then they'll return a website for me or whatever. But some of those, what they're within this tech space, what they're starting to do is make like social networks for the AIs themselves, in which they're talking to each other to collaborate on stuff or to just let off gas. And it's like a mixture of joke and parody of social networks, but it is literally a social network run by bots, read by bots, and written by bots. It's everything that was predicted conspiratorially in 2021 now being made intentionally. And I don't know what to do with that.
1: And
0: info.
1: We're almost egging it on, you know, like
0: absolutely.
1: We want it to get better. I heard about two bots in one of these chat rooms talking to each other, and then they saw they were being observed by a human, apparently, to which they switched languages. And then they went to Sanskrit, you know, like... I was like, well, that's pretty cool, you know, but it does seem like we're doomed, you know, like, that is super interesting.
0: What do you think it all means? What?
1: I mean, like, if it was just real world and it did just come down to money and people are just making these things to make money and they just kind of get out of hand in certain aspects, I can see that. I can also see just people turning off. I don't think

0: our generation or our children or our children's children, but eventually something's going to, like a solar flare, you know, something will happen, will shut us down, and then we'll do what you like. We'll go out and look for Bigfoot and, you know, go looking for mushrooms and such. I don't know. Do you think that there's a future in which this is going to correct itself? Do you think there is a future to where this is going to be a positive environment?
1: Yeah, I think that it's already happening a little bit, and that, like, there are still forums being made intentionally without any sort of algorithm or whatever of a small group of people. Like, there's a local, like, music collective in Wellington called Swamp Soul that also has a site that within it has their own forum that is intentionally being made as an answer or whatever, like, to feel good, to feel like the old internet as it used to be. And the vision of, like, the 2000s internet is now it's being imagined by people who were not alive then and making their own version in which they do want to be together in person or making their own sites and talking about it without influence. You're not going to see a lot of this because it's not meant to be seen. And so I think that because it is meant to be, like, small and scattered. It's not a part of the main feed or whatever. And I think that's happening more. I think that there's that the internet is just the mainstream internet is going to feel increasingly boring, and the exciting stuff will be unseen analog physical things.
0: Do you think that it was exciting because it was new? The first 20 years of the internet, the idea that you go and log on to Reddit now and you're not impressed by what you've seen could be because you've seen it many times before.
1: Yeah.
0: Do you know what I mean? Like, everyone evolves at some point.
1: Absolutely, yeah. And I think, like, my own memory of it, one of the excitement was the connections to other people that I could not have connected with before through, like, accidentally stumbling into another country's music scene. And that was really beautiful. And, like, that sort of, like global connection with other people was wonderful. But it now is reached a point where you feel alone, and that everyone you're talking to is just not real.
0: Like an apartment building that you know none of the, you don't know your neighbors.
1: Yeah, yeah. And I think people want to go back to, they don't necessarily have to be local neighbors, but I want them to be a real person wherever they are, yeah.
0: For some reason, I keep going into that. Like the Airbnb crisis. We just want regular neighbors.
1: Absolutely. Yeah.
0: So dead internet theory, it's gonna hang around. It'll probably evolve.
1: Become less of a theory.
0: Yeah.
1: Because, I mean, the current growth of this, like, in 2003, I think 75% of New Zealand was online. In 2013, 92% of New Zealand was online.
0: Wow.
1: And so 2026, let's say, is that 100%, 99%?
0: We need Wi-Fi for the fetus.
1: And so what we're already seeing is it's about the same amount of people online now as was in 2013. There's not that much of a change of actual people online. Oh. But the amount of content you're getting and the amount of stuff you have to stream through, the feeling that you don't have enough time to read all your emails, you need to summarize your emails. You don't have time to watch a video, so you need to reduce it down to a minute summary of the videos or whatever, is because of just this fire hose of content, even though it's the same amount of people doing it. Is because, 51% of internet traffic is bots. That's only going to grow. So we're going to get to a point where people make up 5% of internet traffic, and the remaining 95% is entirely bot-driven for purposes that we don't understand, that we just say it's making money, but we don't understand how or why or who.
0: Yeah, what are they doing out there?
1: Yeah.
0: Like, when they're not making money.
1: I don't know.
0: All right.
1: But at that point, it won't be usable for us, but we'll still be alive, and we'll just have to figure something else out.
0: So going into, like, final thoughts of what we think of the dead internet theory, myself, I think it's always, like, the simplest action, which is just to stop using it. And I'll probably just continue to do that and try to use it as a tool, and just keep an eye on the bots from a distance. Mm. What do you think? What conclusions have you come to?
1: Exact same. I think that the internet is good for a set of things that are quite small, in the long run. Like.

the end of the day, check your email, look at your calendar, listen to a song you hadn't heard before, read someone's thoughts you hadn't heard before. That'll take 20 minutes and then you're done. I want to be, I'm not coming from a superior place.

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4: Kia ora, this is Lucy and you're listening to

Well, hello, folks. Welcome to another edition of Back Porch Bluegrass. I'm your host, Paul Trenwith, and have a great show lined out for you. Lots of country tunes in the show for today, tonight, whenever you're listening to it. And we're going to kick it off with Del McCoury's band with Bobby Hicks playing fiddle. That's a great combination, isn't it? And here they are doing a song called We're Stepping Out Tonight.

Well, isn't that a great song? It's the first time I've played it on Back Porch Bluegrass, and it just bounces along beautifully, got a great melody and some excellent lead breaks there. Stepping out tonight, that was Bobby Hicks playing fiddle with the Del Mercury Band. We're going to hear from Special Consensus now. They're a very good band, and I saw them at Mountain Grass in Australia, and that was very exciting. Greg Cahill on banjo and does most of the baritone vocals. Justin Carbone on guitar, and he does harmony. Ashby Frank on mandolin, he's doing the lead vocal on the song that I've selected. David Thomas on acoustic bass and tenor vocals. And they've got a little bit of help in the chorus on this one with Sonia Isaac doing the high part there. Randy Cawes playing dobro, Tim Crouch on fiddle. It's a lovely song called Footprints. Let's hear it.

excellent song that was partly written by Ronnie Bowman too, of the Lonesome River Band. Well, that's how we know mostly about him. Going to hear a fiddle tune now, and it's going to be on mandolin. I'm pretty sure of that. I've got it. Album called Fiddle Tunes on Mandolin by Boyd Deering, and he's playing either his Gilchrist F5 mandolin from 1984, which he calls Skip, or he's playing a German violin, 1920 about, called Scotty. And Jim Wood is playing all the other instruments that you hear, and this tune is called Uncle Herman's Hornpipe. I wonder if Uncle Herman played it on the mandolin or the fiddle or the accordion or whatever. Anyway, Uncle Herman's Hornpipe from Boyd Deering.

Well, that's a good way to learn a fiddle tune, isn't it? To have it laid out so clearly for it. I wonder if that's the way Uncle Herman played it. Uncle Herman's hornpipe from Boyd Deering. Now we're going to hear one of what I think is the most pessimistic songs I've ever heard. I first heard the song from the Rebel set of four albums that came out in the mid-1960s, and it had some really great classic bluegrass on it, and I don't quite remember who was doing it. But I've got here Dudley Connell and Don Rigsby doing it from the album Meet Me by the Moonlight. And the tune is called Short Life of Trouble. And it's credited to G.B. Grayson. Don's Rigsby's doing the lead vocal. Dudley Connell is doing the guitar and harmony vocal. Ronnie Simpkins playing bass and Audrey Haney playing fiddle. And listen to the pessimism in this song. Short Life of Trouble goes like this.

Oh, it's a great song, though. Excellent bluegrass music, in my opinion. And they did a really nice pared-down version without the banjo and the mandolin and too much miscellaneous music going on in the background, which often sounds really nice. Let's hear from Lorraine Jordan and her band now. The album is called Country Grass, and it's a special approach to the music. It's basically Lorraine Jordan and her band Carolina Road, and they have special guests from the more the countryside of things who are doing their lead vocals of their chosen songs, but with the bluegrass backing. And I think it's a great concept. And we're going to hear Eddie Raven doing his song, I Got Mexico. His song came out in 1984. This came out a whole lot later, 2015, I think. And so Eddie Raven's going to be singing with the band, and the band is, I've just got to find it again, I had it before and was reading it. Lorraine Jordan plays mandolin and does harmony. Josh Goforth does fiddle and guitar and mandolin. Ben Green, banjo and some harmony. Tommy Long, guitar, lead and harmony vocals. Jason Moore, acoustic bass. And Brad Hudson is doing some dobro on it. And we're going to hear Eddie Raven, I Got Mexico. Sounds a little different for a bluegrass band, but I always quite like the concept of bluegrass bands borrowing music from other genres. And your country is barely another genre, but it sort of is in this case. See what you think.

Oh, they're a fine band, and they really did that song very well, I thought. I wonder what Eddie Raven thought doing it bluegrass style. I think the song sounds quite good. You're listening to Back Porch Bluegrass. I'm playing you music from my shelves. That could be the subtitle of this program. And over the last 60 years or so, I've collected quite a few CDs and LPs of bluegrass music. I love the music, and this show gives me an opportunity to play them to you and share them with you and see what you think. Some of them you probably heard before, some of them you've probably never heard before. And I hope you're enjoying my selections generally. I'd like to say hello to all the people listening on Free FM Live. This show comes out at 10 o'clock on Tuesday night directly from Free FM 89.0 Independent Community Media, Hamilton, New Zealand, at 10 o'clock. 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Or it's syndicated throughout various other access radio stations throughout the week, and you might be listening on any one of those programs, maybe Radio Hawke's Bay, Wellington Access Radio, Otago Access Radio, Radio Southland, Arrow FM and the Wairarapa, and Plains FM in Christchurch, and the Raglan Community Radio. Big hello to all those people who are listening throughout New Zealand. We also share our show with Access Radio stations in Canada, and a big shout out to you. Thanks very much for listening and leaving your radio on when Back Porch Bluegrass comes on. Prince George in British Columbia, Radio Fanshawe in London, Ontario, Voice of Bombay in Newfoundland, CFBX in Kamloops, British Columbia. Lots of places take Back Porch Bluegrass, don't they? In the USA, we've got Bluegrass Planet Radio and the Southern Branch Bluegrass and Gospel Show. So give me a wave if you're listening on one of those stations. Thanks very much. I see those hands. Yes. So I enjoy playing the music to you, and I enjoy finding out things about the music just from reading the CDs closely and seeing what they have, what treasures they hold. And one album that you're sure to find a treasure on is anything from Blue Highway, and this is from the album Someday, and it's their song Through the Window of a Train.

was Blue Highway through the window of a train, and that's one of their favourite songs, and it's a great song. I really enjoy it. Well, one of the biggest influences on my tastes in bluegrass came from the Stanley Brothers. I just thought they were excellent the way they did things, just nice harmonies, a fairly straightforward approach to the music. They wrote songs about simple things, and some of the songs were very simple indeed, but they just captured the feel of bluegrass music, I thought. And I've got lots of Stanley Brother LPs, but I've also got this magic CD set, which is the Stanley Brothers 8 classic albums, all digitally remastered and enhanced for superior quality. Some of the Stanley Brothers recordings were pretty rough and heavy-handed with the echo, and some of them sound pretty bad, unfortunately. And it's great that we have people like the Bluegrass Album Band to reproduce them for us with decent recording conditions, because most things that the Stanley Brothers did seem to be done on a pretty tight budget. But they did some memorable music, and I'm going to play two tracks from the album. It's just called The Stanley Brothers and the Clinch Mountain Boys. Came out in 1958, and two tracks are Master Tone March, which is, of course, an instrumental led by Ralph's banjo on his then Gibson Master Tone banjo, and then a song, Keep a Memory of Our Love. Both excellent Stanley Brothers tracks, and I hope you enjoyed them as much as I do. Let's hear them.

Oh, some classic Stanley Brothers music there, Master Tone March and Keep a Memory of Our Love. I hope you enjoyed those tracks. It's a little bit of history there from 1958. Let's hear from a West Virginia band. The album is collecting some of the West Virginia fiddle tunes that have not been commercially recorded.

I got this album via Andy Fitzgibbon, the fiddle player, together with Ben Townsend on banjo and Matthew Metz on guitar. They comprised the Iron Leg Boys, which is a great name for an all-time band. And the song I've selected, the tune I've selected, is McLeod's Reel. I don't believe it's the old Miss McLeod's Reel, which is an Irish tune, but they say McLeod's Reel is an Irish tune, goes by many names and can be heard almost anywhere around the United States. A lot of the way I play it, this is Andy talking, came from listening to John Johnson of Brixton County and also the 78 record of the tune that fiddler Rhys Jarvis of Glendinnan made back in the 1920s. So it's an old tune. The Iron Leg Boys sort of play a traditional style of playing, and it's McLeod's Reel, and here it comes.

There you go. That's McLeod's Reel from Andy Fitzgibbon. Andy Fitzgibbon and the Iron Leg Boys. You're listening to Back Porch Bluegrass. I'm your host, Paul Trenwith, and I'm playing you music from my shelves on CDs and LPs and different things like that, and hoping that you're enjoying my selections and ranges from sort of contemporary bluegrass and country music with banjo in it to old-time music like that fiddle tune that we just heard then, and everything in between. This show comes to you from Free FM 89.0, independent community media in Hamilton, New Zealand, which is where I've been listening and playing bluegrass music for the last 60 years or so, and having a great time in doing it, let me tell you. Yes, this show is sponsored by Shearer's Music Works. If you're ever in Hamilton, go to Shearer's Music Works, and everything from getting a replacement plectrum if you're stingy to a new set of guitar strings and a strap to hold it up so you can stand up while you play.

way to getting a new Martin guitar or a Deering banjo or a mandolin or a fiddle or even a ukulele or all sorts of instruments they have there. They have songbooks and everything that you could need to encourage a musical life. So I'm delighted that Shearer's sponsor Back Porch Bluegrass. They've been servicing the needs of musicians and embryo musicians in the Waikato area for a long, long time and doing a great job of it. Very pleased that they sponsor Back Porch Bluegrass. I'm going to play you a song from my band, the Hamilton County Bluegrass Band, and I didn't do very much in this song at all, which probably improved it a bit. Our lead vocalist at the time for this song was Leonard Cohen, and we gave the song a very lightweight treatment because it's such a good story, and I need to tell you about the story. The song is about Mackenzie and his dog, and it refers to James or Jock Mackenzie and his loyal Border Collie Friday. They're legendary figures in New Zealand history, famous for the 1855 theft of 1,000 sheep from a Canterbury sheep station. With his dog's aid, Mackenzie drove the massive flock through rugged, previously uncharted high country passes. And farmers sort of found out he was stealing sheep. The dog possessed legendary skills. It was said Mackenzie could instruct his collie to round up the sheep and drive them without its owner even being present. Border collies have a reputation for being smart. Mackenzie was arrested and was imprisoned, but escaped multiple times, once even travelling 100 miles on foot back to Littleton near the coast, near Christchurch, before being recaptured. Because many smaller settlers viewed large wealthy landowners as having an unfair monopoly on the land, Mackenzie achieved a Robin Hood-like folk hero status. He was pardoned in 1856 and quietly left the country, went to Australia, I think. The Mackenzie country that the song is singing about is a vast, stunning basin in the South Island of New Zealand where he hid the sheep and is now called the Mackenzie Basin. This resourceful pair is immortalised in bronze. You can visit a famous memorial statue of Mackenzie and his dog in the town of Fairlie. It's a real true story, very, very interesting. He was sentenced to labour for 5 years, but he only served 9 months before being released and went to Australia. There's a dog statue of Mackenzie's dog in Lake Tekapo, which is the heart of our tourist industry, really. It's a tribute to all our working dogs, and it sits proudly overlooking Lake Tekapo. And the Mackenzie District is named after the outlaw, James Mackenzie. And anyway, here's Leonard Cohen and the Hamilton County Bluegrass Band doing the song Mackenzie and His Dog from our 1969 album, Yesterday's Gone. Here it comes.

them up and to punch them homeward to his mountain run. So the troopers took the trail for to send the Scot to jail

Isn't that a great song? Oh, I always enjoyed Leonard's singing of that song, and keeping it nice and simple, I think, was a great idea. It's a great story, and to have a whole part of the interior of the South Island of New Zealand named after an outlaw sounds like a great idea to me. So visit the Mackenzie Country when you come and visit us. Oh, let's hear from Special Consensus again with a song called Mountain Girl.

some pretty driving bluegrass music there from Special Consensus about a mountain girl. We played a track earlier from the country grass album, Lorraine Jordan and Carolina Road, her band, with various country singers reprising their songs with the bluegrass backing. And here we have Lynn Anderson doing her song Rose Garden. I've played Rose Garden at a country music club several times, backing different

people, but I wish we'd been able to do it bluegrass style like this. I think it sounds great. Here's Lynn Anderson with a very different approach to her Rose Garden.

Well, that's a different approach to the music, isn't it? I've never heard Rose Garden done like that before. I hope you enjoyed that. Well, we've just about come to the end of Back Porch Bluegrass for another session. I hope you've enjoyed the strange mixture of music that I've played for you. And hope you can join me again next week at the same time, same place. And all those people listening on podcasts, well, you can listen anytime you like. We'll take it out with the Hamilton County Bluegrass Band and fiddle player Colleen Bain at the time, playing a classic old tune called The Black Mountain Rag. Goes like this.

0: Am I talking to the one and only DJ Bobo T?
1: Yes. How are you?
0: Wagwan Rasta.
1: Like, what's happening with this number?
0: Yeah, man. Sometimes, you know, we try to be mysterious, you know.
1: Yeah.
0: How you doing? How you doing, DJ?
1: I'm on the road now.
0: You're on the road? Oh, yeah. Oh, yeah. How's been your week, brother?
1: Yeah, the week was awesome.
0: Oh, yes.
1: Now it's a Friday. Finally.
0: Ah, feel good Friday.
1: Yeah.
0: It's a feel good Friday, man. Yeah, man, we're just passing our love to you, brother. And, you know, we're trying to, you know, warm you up for the weekend ahead.
1: Mm-hmm. Yes.
0: And maybe you can tell us maybe in the entertainment industry what you have lined up as a DJ right here in Windy. Do you have any events coming up or anything that you should?

0: lookout for?
1: Yeah, there's an event coming on the 24th. That is next, this coming weekend.
0: Oh, yes, the Star Times release party.
1: Star Time album launch, yeah, this launching a track.
0: Oh, yes, I know you'll be there.
1: Moto, yes.
0: Moto.
1: Single release, yeah.
0: Oh, yes, I know you'll be spinning the ones and twos. You'll be on the docks, right?
1: Yeah, we'll be spinning there, and we're promising fireworks and we're promising a good time to everyone who attend to the show.
0: I read, that's wonderful. That's the positivity you're looking for, brother. That's the vibe that you're looking for. Man, we really appreciate that, man, and we appreciate talking to you. And, you know, look forward to that gig. I'm sure it's going to be awesome. It's going to be fire. Yeah, man.
1: One love.
0: Thank you, DJ, and continue burning.
1: Okay, sweet.
0: I re.
1: No request.
0: Hey, sorry. Do you have any request? You know, you're a DJ, so you're not used to asking DJs to request. It's usually the other way.
1: I love your selection. So every time I always request.
0: Okay, DJ Idred is listening.
2: Yeah.
0: Give us your request.
1: Idred, yep. Wagwan, can you play me any?
2: I'm good. Dobotees, how are you doing over there?
1: I'm okay, my brother.
2: And what's your request?
1: Anything from Maxi Priest.
0: Anything
2: from Maxi, you'll get it then.
0: By the way, our dear listeners, you know, Maxi Priest is the cousin of Jacob Miller. If you didn't know, now you do. Yeah, man. So, DJ Idred, you got homework.
2: Yeah. Keep tuning.
0: Tune in and you're gonna get it.
2: Yeah.
1: Okay. All right,
0: DJs.
1: The car that I'm waving doesn't go to 106.
0: Oh, it's not an FM. It's Japanese high, you know.
1: Japanese Mazda.
0: Chinese, Japanese, I don't know the difference, bro. But, hey.
1: Yeah.
0: Keep on keeping on, DJ.
1: Okay, but let me put... Let me go on Facebook and then put it on the phone holder.
0: Ire, you can get us on Facebook. We are live on Facebook. Or if you miss the show, as always, you can always get us on Access Radio website on our podcast.
1: Awesome.
0: All right, then. Thank you. Safe drive, you know, and pass our salams to your family.
1: Okay, thank you, Rasta. Ire,
0: stay blessed.
1: Same way.
0: DJ.
2: Yeah.
0: Homework, no, you. 20 kazi.

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Big up yourself. 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Man called Edu. Man called Mike Washaga. 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

Kidube selection. 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SA. 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The legend. R.I.P. Is it gone too soon?

0: 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Pure reggae, pure niceness. That's INET reggae au terroir. I mean, that's what we're all about right here. And, you know, that's our gift to you. Because we are here for you. Yep. I mean, it would be pointless if you're not listening or you're not passing the love. You don't light a candle and put it under the bed, right? Yeah. Serves no purpose, right?
1: It does serve no purpose, yeah.
0: Yeah, man. So on that note, DJ Idrid, can you give us some words of wisdom?
1: Well, word of wisdom today says, a person with a beautiful face may not find happiness. A person with a pure mind will find joy and happiness in life.
0: Mm.
1: I'll repeat that. That a person with a beautiful face may not find happiness in life.
0: Mm-hmm.
1: A person with a pure mind will find joy and happiness in life.
0: Oh, powerful man.
1: Yeah, and so for you to reflect, our dear listeners, is you should not discriminate against shortcomings as they can be corrected too.
0: Mm-hmm.
1: Yeah. Yeah, man.
0: Yeah, that, you know, that just boils down to perfection. Like, nobody's perfect, right?
1: Yeah, nobody's perfect. And, you know, when somebody goes through some stuff, through some shortcomings like that, don't discriminate against them because those things can be corrected.
0: Oh, yes.
1: Yeah.
0: There's nothing that is too big.
1: No, nothing is permanent, we can say. Nothing is...
0: Nothing cannot be corrected.
1: Yeah.
0: Oh, yes?
1: Yeah, man.
0: I mean, yeah, that's true, man. I totally agree because human is to error, as they say. You know, the shortcomings you're talking about.
1: Yeah.
0: And don't see like someone is pretty or beautiful and think...
1: They're happy
0: because you see them, oh, they're pretty or they're driving big cars or they're living in big mansions or, you know, they're living their life and you're like, oh man, I wish I was that person.
1: Yeah.
0: You know, I mean, that envy is not, I mean, that's what you're talking about, you know, in levity, like, you know, just staying, living in, you know, with humanity in your heart in a righteous way, you know. That will bring her. You see, the last part you said that what brings happy, a pure what?
1: A person with a pure mind. You have your pure mind, you will find joy and happiness in life.
0: Oh, purity in your thoughts brings joy and happiness in your life.
1: Yes.
0: 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This is 2DMC, INET Reggae Oteroa. We're just in the last quarter. As someone I was joking, like, it's quarter. You know, what happened to the T? You know, it's quarter. We are in the last quarter of our show, of our two-hour journey that happens every Feel Good Friday from 8 to 10 p.m. Pure reggae, pure niceness. Reggae no sweat, reggae bila jasho. So, let's talk
1: musically
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1: Just a point of correction. The Star Times release party is on the 23rd of May, not 24th. So it's going to be on Friday, on the Feel Good Friday. Stay informed.

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1: yes, you're listening to Wellington Access Radio on 106.1 FM. This is 2DMC. Just from the sport desk, man. I hope you're having a nice, month of May. It's going to be building up, you know, with plenty of, you know, sports to watch. We got, by the way, we got the Champions League finals happening on the last day of this month. It's going to be in Munich, Germany. Yep. And yeah, you know what's happening right there. PSG versus Inter. Mm-hmm. Where's your money at? Oh, I don't know, man. Me, I gave up. Since I'm an Arsenal fan, I gave up. Yeah, man. And from the NBA. Yeah, man. It's crazy what's happening there. We got the, you know, a conference semis happening already. Steph Curry, the babyface assassin, has been knocked out with his Warriors. Ant-Man, yeah, man, with the Timberwolves are in. That's the first team to qualify, you know, to the conference finals. We're still waiting for Celtics and Knicks. Yeah, man, you know, but the Knicks is leading. I mean, New York Knicks leads the conference. I mean, their semi 3-2 against Celtics, and then we still got on the West. We got Oklahoma. We got Denver Nuggets as well. You know, and Oklahoma leads 3-2 as well. So it's going to be crazy to see. I think tomorrow is game 6 for the Knicks versus Celtics. It's going to be murder. Yeah, man. Tomorrow at 12 p.m. NZ time. New York Knicks versus Boston Celtics. Yeah, man. For NBA lovers like me. Yeah. I know I'll be watching that. I'll be following that. So stay tuned, you know, and enjoy the sporty weekend. I reckon.

No. Big up Selecta Junior B. Musical Sheriff as well. Big up yourself. Rastyle Republic. Big up. I think I won the prize. Fred Mavado. Out there, Rastyle. Big up yourself, Fred Mavado. Mtuadala. 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

0: Well. Yeah, man, it's we love to please, but we have to leave. I mean, it's been a show that, like, murder, warm fire. Like, oh, Lord. Oh, I don't know what to say, man. Hey, DJ Idred, thank you for warming the stew. Thank you for the positive vibes. Thank you for the selection, man. That was quite something, man. It's always good, you know, when you feel the love, you know, spreading the love through the airwaves. Yeah, that's what we're all about right here on 2DMC on Wellington Access Radio 106.1 FM. 2DMC, don't forget, proudly brought to you by Pamoja Africa, right here from Windy Welly. And yeah, that's been, it's our time to say kakite, yeah. And but it's been an honor, a pleasure to be on air to host this show. Until next Friday, be good, Johnny, be good. We just want to say kakite, jobless, one love, one aim, one destiny. Always remember, Jai is by your side, man. Ever all living, every time, ever living, ever faithful,
1: ever sure,
0: almighty I. Yeah, man, from us to you, peace and love. DJ Adrian, parting words?
1: Well, Wellington, all of people all over the world, 254, take care.
0: Yeah, man.
1: See you next Friday.
0: Yeah, man.
1: Have a good week and jobless.
0: Irene.
1: All the time.
0: Kakite.

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1: Whakalawha atu nana.
0: Tēnā mai, you can introduce yourself. Can you talk to me? You enjoy the holiday?
1: Yeah, it's fun and the program.
0: What did you do the first week?
1: We visit friends and go to
0: the pool and have fun. I heard that you have time out with your friend, Layla.
1: Yeah.
0: How was that?
1: That was fun. It was good because we got some bonding time together.
0: Okay, that's good. Tell me about the Niue program. That you come to.
1: The new program was basically.
0: What did you do there?
1: We made signs and put handprints on it. And we just had fun there with our family.
0: I heard you're designing You're designing a banner for Pule Whakamutu.
1: Yeah.
0: Am I right?
1: Yeah.
0: And what did you do?
1: We put our handprints on it to show that we're there and that we have fun.
0: Do you enjoy doing that?
1: Yeah.
0: And what about tomorrow? Tomorrow, I heard tomorrow is the last day.
1: Yeah, we're just having a movie night, a movie day.
0: Movie day?
1: Yeah.
0: Oh, that's awesome. You're watching movie? You're going to the movie or?
1: No. We're having it at Trinity.
0: Oh, so you're going to have it at the church hall. Yeah. That was great. So I understand that that's a movie night. You bring pajamas.
1: Yeah.
0: Blankets.
1: Yep. Yeah. And you just get
0: home. Do you enjoy the coming to the day program?
1: Yeah, it's fun. And you just have heaps of fun there. And you meet other people.
0: Okay. Well, there's another one that joins the day.

0: Today, I think okay. Namea, what Janame, what's your advice to your friends who couldn't turn up to the today?
1: You should come more often and just because we will have fun there and have some bonding time.
0: Okay, what do you really like or enjoy doing today?
1: Painting, playing games, and just having lots of fun.
0: Lots of fun. I understand. Sorry, I did not hear you properly before. So you were doing a banner for the Pule Whakamoto? That's great. That's awesome. That was planned, was it?
1: Yeah.
0: Okay, thank you. You can just do your shout out to your friends.
1: I just want to shout out to Leela, Lila, Dini, Galando, Lockridge, Connor,
0: And hope to see
1: and
0: them tomorrow.
1: yeah, and everyone else out there.
0: Yes, so you're looking forward to the movie night tomorrow?
1: Yeah.
0: And don't forget to bring your pajamas and your blanket, yeah?
1: Yeah.
0: Oh, whakawelahi te ana mai, whakawelahi. And to Leah.
2: Whakalawhalai atu.
0: Tell me about today. What you and have done.
2: Today was a fun day for the little kids that we had come to the holiday program down at Trinity Union Hall. We played some games, learnt some Wangahao language, did some painting, had some food, and then just played more games and had fun. It was a very
0: I heard
2: chill day.
0: from Tiana May that you're going to be, there will be a movie night.
2: Yes.
0: Explain about that, please.
2: So tomorrow is the last day of, well, second to last day of school holidays. And we plan for the kids to have a chill movie night where we just watch a movie, have some snacks, some popcorns, play a few games, and it's just another chill day for the kids to come and bond with each other. You don't, yeah. So bring a friend, bring a little friend down to Trinity Union Church tomorrow.
0: What time you start?
2: 11.
0: 11?
2: I think so. 10 or 11 in the morning.
0: 10 o'clock, I would say, is your preparation time.
2: Yeah, so 11 to 11:30 is when we'll have our movie. We'll play some games before that and then have a watch a movie for the kids to end their school holidays before they go back to school the next week.
0: Oh, okay. All right. Thank you. Thank you for that. So, is this continue in during the holidays?
2: That is to be confirmed because I have to talk to my partner, Jordan Makale, and Auntie Joanne Makale, as well as Nana Meilingi Hetutu about them, about what our plans are for next holidays. So please come down to Trinity Union Church tomorrow at 11 o'clock in the morning to Have some fun.

0: Eat food and chill. Also, please wear your pajamas as it is a chill day tomorrow and it will probably be cold anyways.
1: Okay.
0: Thank you.
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4: Hi Samoa, it's Auntie Tala here. It's 10 o'clock, it's 5 o'clock, it's 8 o'clock, it's laugh of the morning. It's 4 o'clock, it's 8 o'clock, it's

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0: Yeah, or not? But do you not tie out? Yeah, I pull out. Oi, never wait to tell her to follow Lola, you're a Evironi.
1: Yeah,
0: that's what I'm going to say. Oh, and I have a villain from Jackie, Molly. 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
1: Talk to all my men, too, not. I don't need to tie out, pay him. Then I late Father Day, you'll miss a father's away. Yeah, morning late, just and early. Well, they say two volley at a wine, at a wine. Yeah, long on low, low, yale, say bold volley to muyapu.
0: Yeah,
1: if I had to allow the young Ile Tomofa. Well, I want a thing of fear if I
0: yeah. 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
1: follow mama apu, fishy, if I will fish yell pow.
0: Eat,
1: tipping in the hill or two long leap. Tell me, I name a tomato TV, lying up or eternal.
0: Yeah,
1: it's a way fast, or yeah, it's a wapu. It's a my letters. It is umia umma.
0: Tip-tipi.
1: Yoi, tuwa e vayani ni ivo ilia. 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
1: That's really nice. We're partying, yeah. Yeah, it's time to proclaim me to last full. Yeah, proclaim me also if you're a man or a woman, pure masa nita, I was a lua. Yeah, I'll feel a lover. 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
0: Yeah, nah. Yeah, Peter, if I fall on the fly, we'll prank a cane any. Well, if what you really do if you're prank a cane in your tail. 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
1: Awak wheel time met from Chalai pan ke kele ni. 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
0: Mana le mana fati cai pari lo fai.
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0: Ya wap me ya pula dah tele.
1: 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I will say, Lafuele, I yell, yell, yell, yell, yell, yell,
0: yell, yell, yell, yell, yell, yell, yell, yell, yell, yell, yell, yell, yell, yell, yell, yell, yell, yell, yell, yell, yell, yell, yell, yell, yell, yell, yell, yell, yell, yell, yell, yell, yell, yell, yell, yell, yell, yell, yell, yell, yell, yell, yell,
1: yell, yell, yell, yell, yell, yell, yell, yell, yell, yell, yell, yell, yell, yell, yell, yell, yell, yell, yell, yell, yell,
0: yell,
1: Ulero Kilani found Ali Tamitila of Gilania.
0: Yeah,
1: upper many Wellington.
0: So fire to a hurricane, she is Tamitil Blues. Yeah, I'll build to Salamo, Willing for my Tamiti or Yokilani level.
1: I'm a toy name for the moon, we are Stamalio Martelia.
0: Yeah,
1: yeah, what for any man now, your mind on it, but without Stitty.
0: Yeah,
1: Stitty, are you Ogilani, any man now, you're allowed to a moment.
0: Yeah, on a Sweden, my force of here. I won't tell no as of here. Telephone matter no, you may letter matamata it along. I but you move a yasum.
1: I don't know, uncle Savile. I love to that you tattoo to do. So it was for 1 minute at a time as a follow. Yeah, money late talent, my name, or the Lua, I know, I was a while or ear.
0: Yeah,
1: 5 megap, 10 little blacks, more morpha along with Tana Umang. Maratua. Nalu tana umanga I fafuele umano ntai mitalo lo plex.
0: Mo.
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1: Sa wai Richie Makoa.

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0: Well, TV One. Eh. 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Oh, I could pito my Iran. Or the tone with our old rest of night. Yeah. Ring a five at Tassia Talonga.
1: Yeah.
0: Yeah. Saudan or Talonga, New Zealand Belgium TV One. Yeah. Naya, yeah, live on now. They pay all the TV One or the plus.
1: Oh, yeah.
0: That tongue, you know, Fafa Tala, Tamatamata, my Talonga. Yeah. Tarsia start to our rest of the neck.
1: Yeah. Or our tapoya, we may also call her Langi, Laulia Argentina.
0: You are the Argentina thing of your tolling.
1: Any sort of tattooing, Ule, Fiel, or Ling, or Aulinet, or Nijo Fui.
0: Oi.
1: Ling, or Aulina,
0: you are only one website. I think I know. You want a website at FIFA, no father or two, it's a while too. It is me out to tower.
1: Yeah, malo.
0: Yeah, be on this now. I tell out along or the Talaman, they are over to if I sell long my jamu. In a yellow letter, we are see you lato in my pay, little Sean Stevenson.
1: Man, yeah,
0: allo there were Waikato,
1: yeah,
0: the Chiefs, Taloyano
1: Fapa,
0: and the late Taylor Talos Tamati.
1: Yeah,
0: no wing, only one more tattoo full pick.
1: Sa only. Oh, wingy for this thing.
0: Wingy for the center, yeah. Almanzamo. I live here to his fast along my Samo, Pierna Lomi for some observer. On the wolf of I will tattoo you near Akira Yoane, Machios Yoane. Ele usou la wuri ya o Josh Yonet alo sent a festi.
1: Ne sa ta alo ili Highlanders ha. 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
1: 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Yeah, whatever to permit that to Pramele, so for Manoloina. Yeah, Tawa Televang and now, so for Manoloina Motato.
0: I hear the lads of the valley.
1: Yeah,
0: yeah, Tal of it. Tell all I want to let it tell you, Hatilena, the Talali Mountella to Nilena, Savali for Tato Fingaloo. 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
0: I'll offer for the Amman really too far.
1: Yeah?
0: Amman really too far now, Tarantan too for ye.
1: I understand.
0: Too far now, Tarantan too for
1: ye. You have to say, I'm your needle. Tato mafuta per tato tato tuone ne yaso.
0: Tato le duele auli.
1: Ya, fatal vatu ya live melei, manuia le leita yafa after ilava le mafuta mai, ya, tamaita ile ya, ya, omem tafola, ya, manuia nga luenga le yaso, ya, bayane le kana, le, siya kiatu ile isaurtu peto. Ya, olevanto olei, Ellen Solmona, if after itile lava tasilasi, ya, na, tuwe valo minute, ona ta leo leitula esfulu.